0: and crush it till the petals fall.
1: 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Honey child, honey lamb, honey baby, honey doll, honey pie, honey sugar face. 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

He was the nicest 18-year-old cousin a girl ever had. She was the nicest 16-year-old cousin a boy ever had. As a matter of fact, they were loving cousins. Loving cousins. From time to time, they kept reminding each other they were cousins and weren't supposed to do things like that. It was all fun and games in the beginning. What fun and what games. Loving Cousins, produced by Carlo Ponti, combines the fun of Summer of 42 with the excitement of Lolita, all wrapped up in the talents of new star Susan Player. Loving Cousins, co-starring Academy Award winner Hugh Griffith, from Independent International, rated R for adults. Loving cousins. Cousins are supposed to love each other, she said.

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And there's one big advantage if the music is hot. It's the fast-moving exit just in case something rips.

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If I've got to choose my home, I'd surely choose L.A. Listen, that's not just an axiom. I am here to state the facts. See 'em as I do, and you'll settle here to stay. In Beverly Hills,

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0: 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You know, like me, Tarzan, you, Jane. Me, muchacho. You, muchacha.
1: Oh, you, muchacho. Me, muchacha.
0: Wow, too much of a girl.
2: Mucha muchacha!

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1: Seven, I think.

0: Vino Brothers. In the bottle shaped like a paper bag.
1: The National Toilet. Put a quarter in the slot and we'll wipe the world for you.
2: We fry what you won't touch.
3: Ha ha! I know what you're saying.
4: That's philosophically absurd. How could you know what I'm saying? I haven't said it yet.
3: No, I'm not talking to you.
4: Oh.
3: You're saying, who did those savagely witty commercial parodies?
5: Unless, of course, you read that savagely witty label that came with this tape.
4: And then you'll know it was us, the Fire Sign Theater.
3: Now, you may have wondered why us never got together to do commercials.
4: Yeah, how come?
5: Well, stop wondering right now, because we have.
4: That's right. And therefore,
3: it is my
4: great pleasure to introduce our commercial services division, the Fire Sign Theater Hype Machine.
3: You've already heard our work for products that never existed.
5: Yes, but you should know that we've been doing interesting work for products in the so-called real world.
4: Let's roll them.
6: You come here often?
7: Whenever it gets dull.
6: Hey, can I buy you a pair of exercise shoes?
7: Sure.
6: Bartender, bring the lady a pair of Nikes.
8: What kind?
7: Rackettes. Or what's the one with the air cushioning, the lightweight white leather ones?
8: Air conditioners?
7: Yeah, I like those.
8: What about you, buddy?
6: Oh, no thanks. I don't exercise.
7: Why do you suppose they're selling fitness shoes in a bar?
6: Beats me. 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
7: Thanks for the shoes. These high heels gave me a lot of trouble in aerobics class.
6: No problem. I need the write-off.
7: You're a Nike salesman.
6: No, I just always wanted to say that. You know, I need the write-off.
8: You ready for another pair, miss?
7: No, thanks. I'll just nurse these. What do you call them?
8: Air conditioners.
7: You wouldn't happen to have a nylon gym bag to go with these Nikes, would you?
8: Lady, what do you think this is, Nordstrom's?
9: Taxi!
10: Oh, Main and Galaxy, please.
11: Yeah, sure, folks, hop in.
12: Thanks.
10: We're in a hurry.
12: Yeah.
13: Hey, what kind of cab is this?
11: Yeah, it's got some turboprop boosters, nothing special. Hey, you just come out of that movie, Spaceballs?
12: Yeah.
11: Mel Brooks? Ah, he's great. Yeah. And John Candy and Rick Moranis. I am dying to go see it. What's it about?
9: This beautiful princess is kidnapped by the Spaceballs.
11: Well, they got an evil leader called, Doc Hellman
9: Dark
11: or something?
9: Helmet. Yeah, yeah.
11: Yeah, played by who, Rick Moranis?
9: Right.
11: Whoa! Meteorites. So, you were saying?
9: Right. The princess is in trouble.
11: Yes,
9: and
11: she turns to what? Yoke at the wise man?
12: What?
11: Hey, Vulcan! Who taught you to drive? Jeez! Yoke at the wise man.
9: Teaches Lone Star the secret of
11: the Schwartz.
9: Yeah, right.
11: Right, may the Schwartz be with you, buddy. Great, I love it. Safe and sound.
9: Oh, we're home and we're alive.
12: Hope you get a chance to see Spaceballs.
11: See it? Lady, I live it every day.
14: Spaceballs, rated PG, parental guidance suggested.
11: See you later!
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2: I will now read in printout form the last will and testament of Biff Wuerma.
3: Yeehaw!
23: Shut up, Claude.
2: I, Biff Wuerma, being of sound and body,
23: what?
2: To my cousin Lucille, leave.
23: Yeah, what?
2: Two emixiglics.
23: Huh?
2: And the balance of my estate to my poodle, Jones.
23: No.
2: It appears Mr. Wuerma put his will on a bad floppy disk.
24: He's dead. Don't listen to him.
25: This didn't have to happen. The beloved should have depended on platinum series diskettes, the perfect floppies, to keep his important data from slipping away. You see, if it's not perfect, it's not platinum.
2: Joe Bob, you're a very rich dog, and I'm the executor. Well, we understand each other, don't we?
21: Mr. Whimper, the ham and seaweed sandwich.
26: Thanks, Mary.
21: And the usual for you, Mr. Krenwinkle, turkey breast.
27: What's this note in my sandwich? I gub you? I can't read this dot matrix printing. 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
28: Americano, stupido!
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29: Michael Pigladin is not the same as Italian.
28: Un cretino!
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31: Hi, I'm Gabby Gruen, president of the Fireside Theater Hype Machine. 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
28: 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Hey, Big Boy!
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34: Ricoh facsimile machines. 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
4: Order in the court.
5: Mr. Smith, were you or were you not at Baker's Square restaurant the night of the 12th?
3: Baker's Square?
5: Baker's Square.
3: The 12th?
5: Eating stir-fried chicken, weren't you, Mr. Smith?
3: Oh, I would have remembered.
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3: Baker's Square, was it?
5: What about Exhibit B, Dijon chicken with mustard sauce?
29: Objection, Your Honor. Feeding the witness.
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8: 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Oh, hello, Mom. What? Yes, something in my... Had a secretary in my...
4: Tell her, yeah, secretary.

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1: What's the weather? What's the forecast?
2: The most astounding downpour of horror ever seen. The Devil's Rain. Ah! Scream with the Devil.

0: It's the night of the senior prom. The Bates High School gym is alive with excitement, and everybody is there, even Carrie White, the girl everyone makes fun of, the girl who lives in that creepy house with her crazy mother, the girl with the strange power. But tonight, no one will laugh at Carrie. She's with the best-looking boy in the senior class. She'll be voted queen of the prom. For Carrie, it will be a dream come true. For everyone else, it will be a nightmare. Carrie, a new film by Brian De Palma, based on the chilling bestseller. Carrie, from United Artists, rated R, under 17, not admitted without parent. If you have a taste for terror, you have a date with Carrie.
1: Good Lord, ride all the way. Godspeed.

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0: strung up to care. 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Everything is square.
1: Here comes Brad. Welcome to the scene.

0: night, so please don't bug me, man.
1: Man, we're beat, drowning in our funk. We're so drug, soon we'll be on junk.
2: Here comes Dan. How's the world a rhyme? You hang out with the man, so turn us on sometime.
3: He's got a suitcase full of pot that really makes you wig. I hope the fuzz don't bust the cat till I get straight, you dig?
2: Got no bread. Love to try this stuff. Man, we're beat. Things are awful tough.
4: What do we do? What do we do?
5: Feed the monkeys in the zoo.
6: The zoo? Man, you know we can't go above 14th Street.
4: What do we do? Where do we go?
7: See the new Kandinsky show.
1: Paintings? No one looks at paintings anymore.
4: What do we do? What do we do?
7: Read the Partisan Review.
3: Partisan Review? That's crypto-neo-reactionary. I'm bored with the new criticism.
0: Let's just sit.
5: That's the bit.
3: Dig the chick.
1: I feel sick.
3: Man, we're beat.
1: Too hung up to care.
0: Nothing's cool in front.
3: Everything is square.
0: We repeat. Man, we're like, beat.

Live from Wetumpka, Alabama, for you, the ladies of the Julia Tutwiler Prison for Women in the state of Alabama, Mac Vickery.

Welcome back to our musty mausoleum. Side 2 of our sponsored LP is being brought to you by Sad Sam's Used Hearse Lot. The special today is an almost new 1934 model, which belonged to an old lady from Pasadena, who only used it once. And if you hurry, she goes with it. And now, back to our music. Open the doors and let all the little ones in. Don't make them wait. It's a happy time there. After today is Children's Day at the morgue. Look at the smiles and red rosy cheeks. Here they come right through the gate. Hear the sound of joyous laughter. Today is Children's Day at the morgue. I love to see them at play, but it moves me to tears. Have to be sure that they don't take away souvenirs. The little dears. There will be ice cream, candy, and cake and balloons. Don't you be late. Come along and bring the family. Today is Children's Day at

I love to see them at play, but it moves me to tears. Have to be sure that they don't take away souvenirs. The little dears, there will be ice cream, candy and cake and balloons. Don't you be late, come along and bring the family. Today is Children's Day, I say it's Children's Day. Hooray, it's Children's Day at the morgue. Ah, when I hear those tender songs of childhood, I get all choked up. What a time we had on the last Children's Day. It was a picnic.

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We visited pagodas quite a few. 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
0: Sir.

0: When you got there, Don?
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0: Was that from the Trap Mask album?
1: Yeah, Lick My Cows.
0: Why don't you, you want to do a version of Orange Claw Hammer live in the studio?
1: Yeah.

the Helen, oh, the Helen, who will dance with the old joker? Eins, zwei, drei, up, the people in Helen live it up. Eins, zwei, drei, up, eins,

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Mr. Muffin is noted for being extremely hup. 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

0: ein Captain Beefheart. 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

0: What is the incredible secret of Soylent Green? Charlton Heston, Edward G. Robinson, Chuck Connors, Lee Taylor Young, and Joseph Cotton fight for survival in the year 2022 and race to solve the most bizarre riddle ever to face mankind.
1: You gotta tell them! Soylent Green is...
0: You will learn the incredible secret of Soylent Green. Soylent Green from MGM, rated PG.

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A rock group freak like me, who digs musicians and follows them night after night to wherever their gig is. I get where I want to go any way I can. 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

0: Aye. 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
1: Hello, Sid.
0: Here. I've got something to tell you.
1: Yeah?
0: I think might interest you.
1: Yeah?
0: You think you lost your love, don't you?
1: Well,
0: I saw her yesterday.
1: Mm.
0: It's you she's thinking of, and she told me what to say. She said she loves you.
1: Yeah?
0: Yeah, yeah. She loves you.
1: Yeah?
0: Yeah, yeah. She loves you.
1: Yeah?
0: Yeah, yeah. Yeah, she said.
1: What?
0: You hurt her so, she almost lost her mind. Nah, she says she knows you're not the hurting kind. She says she loves you.
1: Yeah?
0: Yeah, yeah, she loves you.
1: Yeah?
0: Yeah, yeah, she loves you.
1: Yeah.
0: Yeah, yeah. Yeah, you know, Bert, it's up to you.
1: Huh?
0: I think it's only fair. Pride can hurt you too. Apologise to her, Bert. Of course she loves you.
1: Yeah?
0: Yeah, yeah. She loves you, Bert.
1: Why don't you mind your bleeping business?

0: Here's Bob One for A1 Slacks.
1: Hi, kids. This is Bob One, reminding you that you can buy A1 Slacks at a store near you or in New Jersey, depending on where you live.
0: Thank you, Bob.
1: You're welcome, Dad.
0: And now, back to our movie.

0: Is this the Western Airlines ticket counter?
1: Yes, ma'am.
0: Would you give me a dollar for this flub stub, please?
1: Yes, ma'am. Not many people get a flub stub on Western.
0: Well, I got one because the stewardess was rude to me.
1: A Western Airlines stewardess was rude?
0: Yes, there was a very attractive man on the plane who was paying a lot of attention to me until the stewardess pulled this dirty trick.
1: Well, what did she do?
0: She told him she was the stewardess.
2: Western pays a buck a flub. 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
4: Now, why do you choose to believe in bad?

0: Oh.
1: Can I be of service, sir?
2: Look, never mind the sir, mister, but I'm a stranger in this so-called planet. I was just wondering if, well, if you could tell me where I could get a hold of some of the real stuff.
1: Real stuff?
2: Just for cooking purposes, you understand. I take a big pride in my duties.
1: Pardon me, sir. Stuff?
2: Oh. Just about one jolt left. Oh, genuine ancient rocket bourbon. See here? Hey! Well, you low-living contraption, I ought to take a can opener to you.
1: Quiet, please. I am analyzing. Yes, relatively simple alcohol molecules with traces of fusel oil. Would 60 gallons be sufficient?
2: Gallons? Mister, I've been from here to there in this galaxy, and I just want you to know you're the most understanding soul I ever met up with. Ow!

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That's why in the next creation I want to be a dog, not a human, eating all good things as

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That's why in the next creation, a

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0: 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In retrospect, lighting the match was my big mistake, but I was only trying to retrieve the gerbil.
1: Bill O'Reilly
0: told bemused doctors in the severe burns unit of Salt Lake City Hospital.

0: Bill O'Reilly
1: and his homosexual partner,
2: the Reverend Jerry Falwell,
1: had been admitted for emergency treatment after a felching session had gone seriously wrong.
3: Oh, help me!
1: I pushed a cardboard tube up his rectum and slipped Raggett, our gerbil, in, he explained. As usual,
2: the Reverend Jerry Falwell
1: shouted out,
4: Armageddon!
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1: Bill O'Reilly's
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2: Well, the Reverend Jerry Falwell
1: suffered first and second-degree burns to his anus and lower intestines.

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0: Rated R, under 17, not admitted without parent.

and gentlemen, a huge crowd has gathered here in the middle of our city, where a spaceship, presumably from outer space, has landed. Officials from government are here, as well as a Navy band, to greet, in goodwill, whatever may emerge from the spacecraft. And something is opening. 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
1: Gina's Jungle.
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3: The

Hooray, hooray, hooray. Step right up and hear the Grateful Dead roll over and play live. Groove to the electrifying guitar wizardry of Jerry Garcia. Grind along with Phil Lesh, the fastest bass player of them all. Gasp at the legendary Pigpen, who knows no shame. Grope to the exotic jungle rhythms of Mickey Hart and Bill the Drummer. Grab Bob Weir and Tom Constantin. They'll appreciate it. The galloping Grateful Dead's newest Warner Brothers album, a gargantuan double record album, is called Live Dead. Hooray, hooray, hooray.

Now, it's more or less an accepted fact that women talk too much. When it comes to conversation, why, they've got the secret touch. When women get together, somebody's ears will burn. They talk about all of their neighbors. 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Just a little friendly chatter to pass the time away. 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They could talk all day. 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

Now, we just got our telephone, and it's on a party line. 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It must be a working fine. Every time I pick it up to try to call a friend, I just drop it and go to see them, because it's quicker in the end. I know a certain woman who is always on the go. She gets all the gossip, and there's not much that she don't know. Every woman on the line is wearing out her shoes, running to the telephone just to get the latest news.

Eliza Jane is the sweetest girl I know I've ever met. I've tried to tell her how I feel, but she ain't said nothing yet. When we're together, she's the one that keeps the party gay. Yes and no is just about all I have a chance to say. Well, it's never anything worthwhile, it's mostly this and that. A new pair of shoes or a new silk dress or a new fang-dangle hat. And I just gotta listen while Eliza beats the breeze. But a little less talk and a little more action, baby, if you please.

This is a hot rod. And so are these, all of them, waiting their turn to participate in official time trials at El Mirage Dry Lakes in California. Every kind of car and every type of motor appears here, representing many man hours and hard-earned dollars. A great share of the latest improvements in modern high-compression automobiles were developed right here on this hot rod strip.

Tiger, out of the saddle. That mine cat. Yeah, Uncle Sam can use you. Take your cookie cone.

0: Africa, land of witch doctors and ancient superstitions. The mask this dancer wears is intended more for the purpose of frightening off evil spirits than to scare lions. The primitive Mingangi, tribesmen who still believe that evil spirits are responsible for natural calamities such as the withering of a man's crops or the barrenness of his wife. If one mask doesn't do the job, dancers, as shown in number 21, attempt to scare off the evil spirits. The man in the foreground models what must be the last word in fright waves.
1: There was a murder in a red barn.

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But for some it's murder is the only door they're walking into life. Now they surrounded the house, they took them off in chains. 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

0: ask, what are the limits of the computer? 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There are many things the computer can do, but there will always be one act which, for the computer, will remain inconceivable.
1: Good news.

0: the most incredible drag race ever presented in the United States of America. And it's finally going to happen this Sunday, Fremont Raceway. The East versus West Funny Car Fuel Dragster Wheel Standard Rocket Championship, featuring a lineup of superstars that reads like the who's who of motorsports. First the Funny from the East, Jungle, Jim Lieberman, the Chicago Patrol, and TV, Tommy Ivo. From the West, Don the Snake, Perdomo, the Ace, Ed McCullough, Tom the Mongoose, McEwen. Fuel Dragsters E, Shirley, Cha-Cha, Muldowney, Canadian Gary Beck, Marvin Graham, the West, James Warren, Frank Bradley, and Jeb Allen. Wheel Standards, the East, Bob Ferry's Unreal Hell on Wheels, tagging the spectacular Emmy Underglass. Against the West, Wild Bill Shrewsbury and Richard Schroeder. Then the Capper, the first time in history, side by side, 4.5 seconds, 350 mile per hour rockets. The Armor All Revell rocket from the West against the American Dream Knees. Gates open at 8, racing at 1. Don't forget to bring a friend. You'll need one to hold you down. This Sunday, the East versus West Funny Car Fuel Dragster Wheel Standard Rocket Championship. Where else? Fremont Raceway.
1: Stop the world, I want to get up. Stop the policing, stop the world. I want to get off to a flying star. The world will be going around, around, around. But I've got to make the sound. Stop the world, I want to get off. Stop the policing, stop the world. I want to get off to a flying star. The world be going round and round, but I've got to make a sound. Stop the world, I want to get off. Stop, look, listen. Stop the world, I want to get off to a flying star. The world will be going round and round, but I've got to make a sound. Stop the world, I want to get off.

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But along a rocky coast, you encounter dense fog. Are you too near the shore with its crashing surf and jagged rocks? Who knows? You reduce speed and proceed cautiously. Then you leave the bridge to go below and reassure the passengers, leaving the bridge unattended, only for a moment.

How could anyone guess that Daniela was reliving the legend of the Wolf Woman? She is every man's dream of love until she becomes possessed with an evil that turns her life into a bloody and terrifying nightmare that never ends. Now, at last, you can see a true story so brutal, so horrifying, that it was kept from the public for over a century. The legend of the Wolf Woman. Before your very eyes, the Wolf Woman is born in an act of reincarnation that is as sensual, as violent, as bloody, as anything you will ever see on the motion picture screen. The demented passions in The Legend of the Wolf Woman will eat you up. From Dimension Pictures, rated R, under 17, not admitted without parent.

0: my life. 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But you're not kind to me. I can tell I don't groove you. I'm not freakish enough for you. You want someone to really make you wig out. But I love you for it. You know what I'm going to do for you? You don't know, do you? I'm going to my laboratory to make you a monster that will make you give up the wooden stakes and the silver bullets. You're so beautiful, my werewolf mama. Now comb your face and get ready. 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
0: Ah, that fink. 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Now to pump the life into his veins. 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
2: Wonderful, wonderful. 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
3: Get out of here. 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

0: From the author of Psycho comes the ultimate in sheer bone-chilling horror. The house that dripped blood. Terror waits for you in every room. In the house that dripped blood, climb its creaking stairs. 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A severed head in the closet. Coffins in the cellar. Vampires, vixens, and victims. 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
1: Artistic.

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1: 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I call her Cynthia. 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Put Royal Triton in Cynthia's little tummy.
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0: incredible it may seem, but today, in 20th century America, there still exist the evil ones who call upon the black arts of Satan to bring back the spirits of the dead.
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0: And out of the eternal shadows came the ruthless spirit of Felicia to take over the mind, the heart, the lovely body of a living girl. 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

0: 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A whole earful on Reprise albums and tapes.
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0: Watch out, mister. 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
1: This is Rudy Ray Moore.
0: Yes, I'm the human tornado. I chain down thunder and handcuff lightning. I'm so damn strong, it's sometimes frightening. I grabbed a star traveling a million miles a minute and slowed it down to the state speed limit. Yes, I'm the human tornado. Spinning, grinning, and sinning. I used an earthquake to mix my milkshake. I eat an avalanche when I want ice cream. I punched a hurricane and made it a breeze. I swallowed an iceberg and didn't freeze. The human tornado. Flinging cash and talking trash. Feamy, delayed, relayed, mislaid, and parlayed. Jumped, thumped, bumped, and mugwumped. The human tornado. Rated R. Under 17, not admitted without a parent or a note from your jailer.
2: Well, I'm glad y'all all here on this beautiful Sunday morning. Makes me wonder where you been all this time. Yeah, thank you, brother. I heard that amen. Now, it ain't no secret that I just about lost faith with you people. I felt like I'd come to the end of the road and it was time to pack my sermons. Yeah, yeah, but there's a man among us here, friends, who done pulled me to the hearth of faith and held my feet to the fire. Amen. He's a pillar of this community and the foundation of this congregation. Hey!

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0: 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And it's fox, fox, fox all night long. 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

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She was shrewd, but the nude, he was shrewder. Said the prude, it is lewd to be wooed, and the nude, but he wooed her, pursued her, and screwed her. 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
0: No!
1: Horror.
0: Stop it!
1: Horror! The Masters of Horror present the masterpieces of screen horror from 20th Century Fox, Frankenstein Created Woman, and The Mummy's Shroud. Frankenstein, now he has created his most diabolical horror. The ultimate in evil, a beautiful woman with the soul of the devil. Then, beware the beat of the cloth-wrapped feet. Beware the mummy's shroud. The ultimate in evil, the absolute in terror from the Shockmasters. Together in the same double shock show, Frankenstein Created Woman and the Mummy's Shroud in dripping color.

0: Matthew fans. I'm Dicky Bowser, and welcome to Carissa's Feud! Tonight, the Shawna family meets the Ramone family. And now, it's time to meet off fun-loving feudin' families, introducing the Shawna family!
1: Hi, I'm Mr. Shawna, and I'd like you to meet my family!
2: Hi, I'm Lenore, and I'd like you to meet my twin brother, Denny!
1: Hey. Hi, I'd like you to meet my sister, Santinier!
2: Hey. I'd like you to meet my
0: sister! All right! That's enough, you face! We're running out of time!
1: Hey, this is my sister!
0: And now, let's meet our next family, the fabulous new wave singing group, the Ramones!
3: Hey, you guys got it all wrong. We're not a family. We're not even related to each other.
0: Hey, no big deal. Neither are they.
4: Then this isn't Greece's feud?
5: I'm afraid it's a Greece's fraud.
6: Yeah, this is your show, and you got us here so we'd be guests and sing.
0: You's got it! But please don't tell. We won't. So listen, as long as you're here, why don't you sing?
7: Yeah, sing or you could really wind up without a family. You get my drift?
6: Yeah, I got it.
0: Good. Here they are. Joey, Johnny, Dee Dee, and Marky, that great singing family, the Ramones!
8: Hey! Copy, copy!

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0: I ain't looking to compete with you, beat or cheat or mistreat you, simplify you, classify you, deny, defy or crucify you. All I really want to do is, baby, be friends with you. No, I ain't looking to fight with you, frighten you or tighten you, drag you down or bring you down, chain you down or bring you down. All I really want to do is, baby, be friends with you. I don't want to straight face you, race or chase you, track or trace you, or disgrace you, or displace you, or define you, or confine you. All I really want to do is, baby, be friends with you. No, I don't want to meet your kin, make you spin, or do you in, or select you, or dissect you, or inspect you, or reject you. All I really want to do is, baby, be friends with you. 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All I really want to do is, baby, be friends with you.
1: So what, D-Cup?

Jackie and the Cedrics with a little Japanese surf music. Let's put it at the top of the charts where it really belongs. This has been Peel Out in the States, brought to you by Nana.

prophetic than his prediction of space travel in Things to Come. More imaginative than his laser beams in War of the Worlds. More frightening than his warning of nuclear holocaust in The Time Machine. From H.G. Wells, history's most credible prophet, now comes his most incredible story, Empire of the Ants. A terrifying tale of civilization fighting for survival against armies of giant ants, 10 feet tall, who control the human population by drugging them into submission. And man the master becomes man the slave. Joan Collins, Robert Lansing, H.G. Wells, Empire of the Ants, from American International Pictures. Rated PG, parental guidance suggested. 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They shall inherit the earth sooner than you think.

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These are the only ones of which the news has come to have heard. And there may be many others, but they haven't been discovered.

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1: 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You say tomato and I say tomato. 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

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This is one way I get out of debt. 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They can sell them things to another dope. 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
1: We're the Monster Squad.
2: Only one way to kill a werewolf.
3: Kick him in the nose! Kick him in the nose! Do it!
4: Wolfman's got nerves!
0: The Monster Squad, rated PG-13.

0: When you were a child, did they warn you about the boogeyman?
1: You're not going to scare me.
2: It had its own power.
0: The boogeyman. Now, the most terrifying nightmare of childhood returns. By the time they believe him, it'll be too late. The Boogeyman. Rated R.
3: Hey, there he goes. Who? The Boogeyman.
4: Let's get out of here.
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My grass house stands by the open sea, on a bit of beach that belongs to me, and I paid, I don't remember the price, for my little acre in paradise. Now a great deal more than sun-brown leaves went into the weaves and walls of my house, for all day long as we built the hut, there were scraps of laughter and wisps of sighs, all tangled up in the binding ties of love and friendliness. Wondrous things were used to make my house. The strings of my heart were the warp, my love the woof of woven walls and brown thatched roof.

Oh, the Southern Cross hangs over my door, and the moon flings silver on the floor, while the surf makes thunder along the beach. And the rainbow's end is within my reach. Oh, little grass house on the beach, your drifting wind-blown leaves will reach across the world, across the years, and settle on my heart. The fears of losing you have made me care to pluck a leaf from here and there and weave them into lazy line and to keep them here in this book of mine.

0: Very well, little lady. I guess that takes care of the Hickle gang. Soon the West will be safe for gentle, decent, God-fearing folks like you, Redwing, and your grandfather, Spotted Blanket. Come on, Bigfoot!
1: Gee, Grandpa, he gone before we had a chance to thank him. Who was that masked stranger?
2: That no mask, Redwing. 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
0: Oh, hi, old Bigfoot! Away!
3: Howdy, little beavers. This here's the Lone Wrangler again. After a hard day riding fences and chasing desperate in-laws, Tantric and I know what we like to sit down in. A heaping stack of Jack Poet Volkswagens smothered in real Vermont brake fluid. Just that and a nice big cold glass of 30 weight is all we need to get Jack in the saddle again. 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Try some tomorrow. All right, Tantric, let's cut them off at the pass.
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0: Hilda.
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1: 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Emma. Emma. Emma. 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Emma. Emma. Emma. Emma. Emma. Emma. Emma. Emma. Emma. Emma. Emma. Emma. Emma. Emma. Emma. Emma. Emma. Emma. Emma. Emma. Emma. Emma. Emma. Emma. Emma. Emma. Emma. Emma. Emma. Emma. 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

0: Corruption is not a woman's picture.
1: Will the next body turn up under a car seat?
0: Corruption is not a woman's picture.
1: Will the next body turn up in a police?
0: Corruption is not a woman's picture.
1: Will the next body turn up in a deep freeze?
0: Corruption is not a woman's picture. Therefore, no woman will be admitted alone to see this super shocker. Columbia Pictures presents Corruption. Corruption is not a woman's picture. Therefore, no woman will be admitted alone to see this super shocker.
2: Corruption in color. Rated R. Restricted. Persons under 16 not admitted unless accompanied by parent or adult guardian.

mind is tinted with the colors of madness. They fight in silent fury in the effort to possess each other. I am strange. I have approached a degree of love that is so unwise. In one world that it is wisdom in another. I am strange. I no longer have respect for hate, for I am stronger than hate. I'm contemptuous of both those who hate and those who destroy. I am not a part of the world which hates and the world which destroys. I want a better world, and not only do I want a better world, I seek to live a better life, that I might have the right to be a part of a better world. If I hate and destroy, I have no right to speak of love. Love is greater than hate, and I have chosen love above all else in the world. I am strange. I know a secret truth. I have a secret rendezvous. The wind touches against my window pane. Come with me, it says. Come with me. I'm a force. You are a force. We are brothers. Though I am invisible, I cover the earth. When I'm wrathful, no wall can hold me. Nothing can withstand my will. What is your thought? What is your desire? Come, my brother. You are dear to me. I cannot come to you in full force, for you are too weak to contain me. I might lift you from the ground and frighten you. In this careless moment, I might drop you. In my joy that you want me to come to you. I cannot approach you in your weakness. I am too strong. Come to me. As cautious as you will, I will accept you. For the spirit of man is more like myself than anything on earth. Almost, I think I am the pattern for the spirit of man. For if the spirit of man is strong, no power on earth is greater, and no wall can contain it. It will cover the breadth and the width of earth, for like I, the wind, an aroused spirit is greatly to be feared. What weapons are there to use against the invisible? Only fools seek to harm the wind. Only fools seek to harm the breath of the wind. Come, spirit of man, I will take you to new worlds. I will take you to inner unseen worlds, greater in splendors than anything life contains. If you are fearful, you will die in your fear. But if you become as I, you will be strong and do as I. I, the wind, come and go as I choose. And

0: In Washington today, there were some nice words expressed in the cloakroom about the advantages of owning the Toyota.
1: Well, sir, our leader said to me just the other day, he said, Hubert, he always calls me Hubert. He said, I think it's about time you had your own private key to the executive Toyota.
2: We investigated the Toyota and discovered that it has an automatic transmission and gets 30 miles to the gallon, and it's roomy, which is important to a family like ours.
3: Well, let me say this. It's a grand old American name, which is why I love to drive my, Mercy.

0: For the first time in motion picture history, see the side of a city you never expected to see before. Shocking the screen with a confidential expose of the go-go set, the lurid lives in love, the wild and wanton all-night parties where anything goes. It's bestial back streets where lust and murder run amok.
1: You are cheap! People are no good.
2: People are no good.
1: Oh, I hate you. You're no good. I'm gonna kill you.
0: Kill you! The thrill killers! Homicidal maniacs on a bloody rampage of horror. Hungry axes bursting for the blood of the living. Thrill Killers, starring Cash Flagg as Mad Dog Click, kill-crazy psychopathic maniac who would do anything for a kick. Maniacs with a gun. The Thrill Killers, with Liz Renee, love-starved nymphomaniac whose insatiable passions drove men to the very brink of hell. Fly with Mad Dog Click and the Head Choppers 3 as they blaze a terror trail of manipulating evil in one of the sin cities of the world. Cash Flagg, Liz Renee, the Thrill Killers!

0: 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Our first installment this week, that rascally raconteur, Richard Diamond, with that singing sensation, Dick Powell himself. In this week's story, Lieutenant Levinson, kidnapped.
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1: Diamond Detective Agency, we can solve any crime but television.
2: Diamond, stop clowning and get right down here.
1: Well, Sergeant Loveloom, what's the matter, Otis? Didn't the zoo pick up your option?
2: Oh, now quit that. You gotta get right down here. Something terrible's happened.
1: They haven't made you commissioner.
2: Worse than that, Lieutenant Levinson's been kidnapped.
3: Diamond to see you, Captain.
1: Hello, Collins.
4: Sure. All right, Diamond.
1: Otis just called me about Walt.
4: Now, look, Rick. I know Walt's a personal friend of yours. He's a good friend of mine, too. But this is police business. A cop's been kidnapped.
3: Diamond was a cop for 6 years.
4: I don't need a case history, Sergeant.
1: Oh, get off it, Charlie. I'm down here to help.
4: Of course you are. But there's one thing I won't stand for, Rick. The way you operate.
1: Well, what's the matter with the way I operate?
4: I know how you feel about Walt, and when a guy feels that strongly about someone, he's liable to do a lot of things to get a few answers.
1: Oh, for Pete's sake, Charlie. What are you going to do, hold a tea party and hope someone will spread some gossip?
4: That's not fair, Rick.
1: Well, if you think I'm going to sit back knowing that Bert Fisher's got Walt...
4: Who said anything about Bert Fisher?
1: Well, nobody had to say anything. Pretty obvious, isn't it? Walt sent Bert's brother Art to the electric chair. Bert swore he'd get Walt for it. Fisher dies tonight, doesn't he?
4: Yeah. Sure, I think it's Bert Fisher, too. And we're going to do everything about it we can.
1: Bert's been to Detroit, hasn't he?
4: Yeah. We've got a call into Detroit. Should be hearing any time.
1: This phone call you got saying they had Walt.
4: I didn't have time to trace it. The guy said Walt was being held, and when Art Fisher dies tonight in the chair, so does Walt.
1: Charlie, I'm going to work on this thing whether you like it or not.
4: Yeah, that figures. But I promise you, Rick, I won't save your skin if you get out of line.
1: Any leads yet?
4: No. You're rounding up the usual stoolies.
1: Well, I know a couple of boys who might have a few angles.
4: Who?
1: Nobody who would give you any information. These guys aren't stoolies. They might tell me because I think they like me. You see, Charlie, sometimes it pays not to be a cop.
4: I'll expect any information you get, Rick.
1: Oh, sure. Well, I'll see you later.
4: Rick?
1: Yeah?
4: Be a good boy, will you?
1: Collins, if we don't find Walt by 11 o'clock, can you hold up Fisher's execution?
4: No.
1: That's swell. I'll keep in touch.
3: Ed Diamond, do you think you can do anything?
1: And I can try. Do me a favor, Otis.
3: Okay.
1: Get me a complete background on Bert Fisher. Everything. All his friends, his record. As far back as you can go.
3: Gee, Diamond, I'm scared for the lieutenant.
1: You're not alone with that one, Otis. In the Bowery, living in a broken-down rooming house, was a man. 20 years ago, he'd come to the big city with his trumpet tucked under his arm. He'd started playing with little combinations along 52nd Street, and pretty soon the word got around. Everyone came to listen to him. They called him the Dean of Jazz, and the title stuck. Then one night he had an argument with one of the Fusari mob, and the next morning they found him in an alley, half dead, his face beaten to a pulp. It was a long time before the Dean could get around again, and it was a lot longer before he could play his trumpet. And by then, no one would have him. He couldn't make enough with the horn, so he tried crime. That's where I met him. I did him a favor, and a short time later, he went straight. He'd still kept his underworld connections, but he wasn't a stoolie. I'd just done him a favor once.
3: Yeah, who was it?
1: Richard Diamond.
3: Well, hello, Diamond.
1: How are you, Dean? Like to see you.
3: Yeah. Yeah, I kind of figured you would.
1: Dean, you ever run into a guy named Fisher? Bert Fisher?
3: How about a drink?
1: No, thanks.
3: Skull. Oh, man, it's going to be hot today.
1: This Bert Fisher grabbed Lieutenant Levinson. Says he's going to kill him.
3: Well, I can't help you.
1: Oh, Dean, I just need one little lead to get started.
3: Yeah, sure. Whew, wish I had a fan in here.
1: How's business?
3: It isn't. I make enough to pay the rent.
1: How about a few bucks to keep you going?
3: Well, I ain't proud, but it won't buy you anything.
1: The lieutenant's a good friend.
3: Yeah, yeah. Word got around this morning.
1: Yeah. His tent.
5: Buy yourself some groceries.
6: Oh, thanks. You did me a favor once.
5: Forget it.
6: Bert Fisher's got a lot of rough hoods working for him. They're most all from Detroit, but they kill the same as anyone from here.
5: Mm-hmm. Dean, do you know anything at all?
6: I might. Who wants to die?

0: Hey, still blow pretty good.
1: Oh. Sure, me and Bix.
0: Well, I'll see you around.
1: Yeah, thanks for the tin.
0: Oh, Dean, about 11 o'clock tonight, play a few bars of the funeral march.
1: Oh, Diamond.
0: Yeah?
1: You remember this tune, don't you?

0: precinct, Sergeant Loveloon.
1: Oh, this is Diamond, Otis. What did you find out?
0: Oh, I got reports on everybody we know is connected with Bert Fisher. You want me to read them off?
1: Anybody on that list named Mary?
0: Mary? No, these guys are all named Hallelujah or something.
1: Look, check all of those names and see if Fisher or any one of his boys ever knew a girl named Mary. Then after you do that, I'll...
0: You'll what?
1: Holy smoke, I'll talk to you later.
2: Dean! Dean! Dean! Dean!
1: The dean had blown his last note. He was sprawled face down on the dirty carpet, clutching the shiny trumpet. A thin line of red was spreading out from a bullet hole in his chest, and the open window sent me across the room in a hurry. I looked out on the fire escape to see a man drop to the alley below. We both fired a split second apart. He staggered as my slug knocked him against the building, and then before I could try again, he disappeared around the corner. I turned, looked down at the dean, and wondered if Gabriel was getting a lesson in jazz.
3: Diamond, I warned you before you left here that I...
1: Okay, Charlie. A nice guy's been killed, but all the crying in the world isn't going to help.
4: Hey, I got something, Diamond.
1: Let's see.
3: Good grief, he's got the whole department working for him.
1: Come on, Otis, what have you got?
4: Is it all right, Captain?
3: Yeah, go ahead. I should be in the second-hand business.
4: Report on one of Fisher's old mob, Lou Baxter. Only one of the whole bunch who had a girl named Mary.
3: Mary? Who's Mary?
1: Charlie, look at this picture.
3: Lou Baxter. I've been looking at it all morning.
1: Oh, take another look. This is the guy I shot climbing down off the fire escape after he killed the dean.
3: What?
4: Holy smoke.
1: You know where you can pick him up?
3: Oh, he's a local boy, all right. Didn't go back to Detroit with Fisher. I've had a call at him since 10:20 this morning. Hey, what about that girl, Otis?
1: Name's Mary Sinclair.
4: Used to go with Lou Baxter, Captain. No address on her.
3: Mary Sinclair and Lou Baxter, huh? Well, it's the first lead we've had. I'll get the boys on it.
1: Charlie had his methods and I had mine. Otis got in touch with the musicians local, and in half an hour, I had a list of all the places the dean had worked since the union had a record on him. I started checking. Dives, restaurants, jam joints. Questioning owners, bartenders, waiters. No one knew a girl named Mary Sinclair. Around 3 o'clock, I wandered into a place on 52nd Street known as the Red Parrot.
5: Hi.
1: I'm looking for information.
5: You a cop?
1: Private cop.
5: Uh-huh.
1: You remember a guy who played here last year? Trumpet man, the dean?
5: Sure. Everybody knows the dean. Something wrong?
1: The dean got himself killed.
5: Oh, no. See, that's too bad. Real nice guy.
1: You ever know a girl named Sinclair? Mary Sinclair?
5: No. No, I don't think so.
1: Okay.
5: Hey, mister.
1: Yeah?
5: Why don't you ask Ed? He's the boy with the fingers playing the piano. You know the dean pretty well.
1: Thanks. You, Ed?
6: Yeah. What can I do for you, Pops?
1: I understand you're a good friend of the dean's.
6: Sure, we're compatible. But I ain't seen him in a while. You looking for him?
1: No, for a friend of his. A Mary Sinclair.
6: Cute chick.
1: Where can I find her?
6: Why do you want to find her, Pops?
1: The dean was murdered a few hours ago.
6: She used to live over on 47th Street, 69 West. That was a year ago.
1: You sure about the address?
6: Couldn't forget it. We had a few balls up there. She was kind of a flip. We had a little combo in here, pretty crazy, too. She used to come in and listen. Real hep on jazz. Knew all the old-timers by name, like the dean. Remembered when he was Tops, before he got hurt. You ever hear him in those days?
1: Yeah.
6: I played with him a lot. Used to watch him real close sometimes, after hours. The boys would just sit around and blow because it felt like it. The dean used to lean back and close his eyes and blow things like he was getting the word from the other side. It was great. Might have been the greatest. Well, we all gotta go on ahead sometime. I guess it ain't so bad, though. The harp's a real wild instrument.
1: I left the piano player and headed to the address he'd given me. There was a good chance Mary Sinclair wasn't living there anymore, but it was the closest I'd come to any kind of a lead. When I got there, I held my breath and looked at the mailbox. Score for Diamond. Miss Mary Sinclair still lived in the building.

0: Richard Diamond is brought to you by Sheena's Jungle Room and Mid-Valley Mutations. And this week, brought to you by Fitch Shampoo. When the bullets are a-flying and the horn players begin to blow, there's one way you can keep trying to impress the chicks wherever you go. And that's when you reach for a bottle of which shampoo? Fitch Shampoo. Now we return you to that streetwise scoundrel, Richard Diamond, here on Dime Store Radio Theater.
1: And now back to tonight's adventure with Richard Diamond, Private Detective, starring Dick Powell.

0: Yeah? Ooh, hello.
1: Mary Sinclair?
0: Yeah. Whatever you're selling, I'll take a dozen.
1: I'd like to talk with you.
0: I'd like you to, some other time. I'm busy right now.
1: I'm afraid this can't wait.
0: It'll have to, baby.
2: Give me a call. Plaza 45466, Mr.
1: Diamond.
2: Okay, doll. Call me tomorrow, huh? You got your foot in the door, honey.
1: Old habit. Can't seem to break it.
2: Well, I'll break it for you, honey. Your whole leg.
1: You'll be sorry, doll.
2: All right, baby. Make it quick, huh? What do you want?
1: Let's talk inside.
2: I told you.
1: Yeah, I know. It was cooler in here.
2: The coolest. But it won't be for long.
1: Where's Lou Baxter?
2: Who?
1: You know, the boy you used to run around with.
2: I ran around with a lot of boys. Ever since I was in grammar school, I ran around with boys. It's a hobby.
1: Where's Lou Baxter?
2: Baby, I don't know. You want to twist my arm? Go ahead, it might be fun.
1: He just killed the dean.
2: He did? Shame on him.
3: Forget it, Mary.
2: Hey, Lou.
3: Get out of the way. That's the guy who put a slug in me.
1: Look like you're in pretty bad shape, Baxter.
3: Doctor's coming. But he ain't gonna be able to help you.
2: See, honey, you should have come back tomorrow.
3: Shut up.
2: Well, wouldn't have been half so painful.
1: I want Bert Fisher.
3: Yeah, good for you. Get away from that door. Now, walk into that other room.
4: Robert Baxter.
3: You didn't want to play.
1: Oh, you shouldn't have done that, Charlie. I needed him alive.
4: That's gratitude for you. I knew you'd get into trouble, Diamond. So I tailed you from that last bar on 52nd. Is this Mary Sinclair?
2: Charmed, I'm sure.
4: Ought to stay here. Call a wagon.
5: Right.
1: There's a doctor coming up. I doubt if he's legit.
4: Wait for him, then bring him down to the station, Otis.
5: Right.
4: Come on, Miss Sinclair.
2: Sure, honey. You know, Mr. Diamond, I think I'll have to break that date for tomorrow.
6: Here are Baxter's things, Captain. Watch, wallet, nothing much.
4: Yeah, let's check the wallet.
1: Book of matches. Danny's Diner, Route 51. Check on that, Otis.
6: Right.
4: Nothing much in the wallet. Social Security, driver's license, some money. Quite a lot of money. Want to take a look?
1: Yeah. No addresses, huh?
4: Here's a ticket to a shoe repair shop.
1: Nothing much here that would give us a lead.
4: Yeah?
7: Danny's Diner is about 160 miles out on Route 51. And guess who runs it?
4: Who?
7: Gino Amalo.
4: That does it. Call the authorities in that area.
7: Right.
4: Gino Amalo.
1: 8 years for armed robbery. Used to work for Bert Fisher.
4: Yeah, maybe this is it. What time is it?
1: Going on 7. This better be it. We only have 4 hours, and you got to drive 160 miles. Captain Collins talked to the sheriff's office and set up a rendezvous with him near Danny's Diner. Then we piled into a squad car and roared across the 59th Street Bridge for Route 51.
4: Step on it, Otis.
6: We're doing 80 now.
4: Then do 90. It's getting late. Eric, you think we should bust right in the diner and take Amalo?
1: No. Amalo doesn't know me. Never seen me. You stake out your men around the place and I'll go in. Give me a couple of minutes, then you come in, work on Amalo a little, and then leave. If he knows where Fisher is, he'll try to get in touch and I'll tag him.

0: Wow.
1: Something for you?
2: Yeah, a cup of coffee and a piece of pie.
1: You got raspberry, chocolate, lemon, peach, custard.
2: Oh, raspberry.
1: Yeah.
2: Hmm.
1: Here you are.
2: Where's the closest gas station?
1: About a mile down the road, but I think it's closed. It's after 10, closes at 10.
2: Oh, thanks.
3: Miss? Oh, miss?
1: Yeah.
3: Where's Tino O'Malo?
1: In the back. You want him?
3: Call him.
1: Sure. Hey, Mr. O'Malley, someone wants to see you.
4: Okay, be right there. Yeah, something I can do. Well, what are you doing way out here, Captain?
3: This your book of matches?
4: Yeah, that's the name of my place.
3: Are these matches on Lou Baxter? Baxter's dead.
4: Oh, that's too bad. You're not going to tie Baxter up with me, are you? Lots of people come in here and take my matches.
3: If Baxter came in here, you saw him. You're an old friend.
4: Well, sure, I know Lou, but I ain't seen him in years.
3: We got word your old boss is in town, Bert Fisher.
4: Oh, is that right?
3: Know where we might find him?
4: No, I haven't seen Bert in years either. Look, Captain, I've been going straight.
3: Sure.
4: You're a little out of your territory, ain't you?
3: This is unofficial. You're in my jurisdiction, I'd haul you in.
4: Look, I tell you, I'm going straight. I don't know nothing about Lou Baxter or Burke Fisher.
3: Okay, O'Malley. You may hear from me again.
4: Well, nice seeing you again, Captain.
2: Now, miss.
1: More coffee?
2: Yeah. Where's the phone?
1: Right over there on the wall.
2: Is there another one?
1: In the kitchen, but you can't use that. Hey, you can't go back there.
2: Honey, it's the police. You stay where you are.
1: Oh, okay.
4: Yeah. This is Tino. Let me talk to Fisher. Hey, what are you doing?
2: Don't move, O'Malley.
5: What is this?
2: Cover up that mouthpiece. Cover it up.
5: Okay.
2: Now, when you get Fisher on the line, say what I tell you. Hold that receiver out so I can listen.
5: Look, friend.
2: You look. Say one thing wrong, and I'll use this gun.
5: Your cop?
2: None of your business.
5: Well, look, I...
6: Yeah, what do you want, O'Malley?
2: There he is. Tell him you just heard Baxter was killed.
6: Hello.
2: Tell him.
5: Hello. Look, I just got news that the Baxter was killed.
6: Yeah? Okay, anything else?
2: Say no, that's all.
5: No, that's all.
6: So what's the matter with you?
5: Oh, nothing.
6: Okay. You got any more news? Keep in touch.
2: Hang up. Now, where's Fisher hiding out? Get up. Where's Fisher hiding out?
4: You dirty, flat foot. You nearly bust my jaw.
2: Only nearly? Where is he, O'Malley?
4: Well, look, you kill me if I tell you.
2: That's getting late. Are you going to tell me?
4: Okay. He's in a cabin about a mile up the road.
2: Come on. You got to show us.
5: It's just around that bend.
3: Yeah, we better get out here and walk.
2: How many men has he got in there with him, Chino?
5: Two.
3: Now, whose cabin is it?
5: Mine.
3: Otis, get out and tell the rest of the men to douse their lights and come over here.
7: Right, Captain.
3: Here's a piece of paper. Draws the floor plan of that cabin. Here, I'll give you some light. Okay, go ahead, O'Malley. How many rooms?
5: Three.
3: Uh-huh.
7: Hey, we're all set, Captain.
3: Okay.
5: One big room with a door here, a kitchen here, and a bedroom here.
2: Oh, where's Lieutenant Levinson?
5: I only been up there once since they got in. He was in the bedroom.
3: Now, how about closets back down?
5: One closet in the main room here, one in the bedroom here. Let's see, a broom closet in the kitchen and the back door here.
2: Has it got an attic?
5: No.
2: Where's Fisher's car?
5: Parked around the back in the shed.
3: Okay, I'll have the men stake out the place. You're going to take me up there, O'Malley.
5: Me?
2: He's going to take us up there.
3: You're a civilian, Rick. If there's any shooting to be done...
2: If there's going to be any shooting, I'm going to be in on it.
5: Wait a minute. Who said I was going to take you guys up there anyway?
3: I did.
5: I told you everything I know. I ain't going to get my head shot off.
2: You're going to walk us up there, O'Malley, and you're going to knock on that door.
5: No.
3: And you're going to get them to open up.
5: Look, they're loaded with artillery, shotguns.
2: When the door opens, you duck.
5: Look, it's suicide.
2: You heard what the captain said, O'Malley. I'm a civilian. Without a badge, I'm allowed to get pretty nasty with you.
5: Look, you can't make me do something I don't want to. I know my rights, Captain.
3: You know something, Rick? I think I'm catching a cold. I can't hear a thing.
5: Hey, now, wait a minute.
3: I'll go check the men. I trust you'll not take advantage of the prisoner, Rick. I couldn't hear if he yelled or something.
5: Wait. Okay. Fine cop.
3: All right, let's go. All right, men.
8: Yes, sir.
3: Listen now. I'm going up with Diamond. Three of you take that side of the house. Three take the other. You and you go around in the back to the shed where the car is. Otis?
7: Yeah?
3: You and this man cover the front, but stay out of sight. If it comes, it'll come in a hurry, so close in fast.
2: And look, boys, the lieutenant's in the back room, so try and be as careful as you can.
3: All set?
7: Yep.
2: Let's go, Amalo.

0: There it is. Light in the front window. Yeah, it's 10 minutes of 11. I hope their watches aren't fast. Keep going, Amalo. Okay, Otis. You two drop here.
1: Right, Captain. Good luck.
0: What are you stopping for, Amalo?
2: I just remember they told me to yell if I came up.
0: If you try to pull anything...
2: No. Honest. They told me to yell.
0: Okay. You stay here. We're going up on that porch. Count 20, then yell.
3: And play it smart. I won't fool with you, Amalo.
2: Okay, Captain. But I'm scared stiff.
0: You're not alone. Come on, Charlie.
1: So this guy's right up there on the ledge, see? You know what he's running for. No, it's only hard by my gold box.
4: Get on that side of the door.
5: Where you at? Hey, Bert! Bert, it's me, Chino! Hey, Bert, I gotta see you!
6: You alone?
5: Yeah. Can I come up?
6: So light on him, Ed. Okay, come on up. Get in right...
7: Why are you kidding? Stop it!
8: One going into the room.
7: Look out!
5: Okay. Don't shoot anyone. I'm hurt.
7: See you, Walt. Okay.
6: Walt?
9: Well, it's about time. Get these ropes off me.
7: You okay, Walt?
9: Yeah. Thanks, Charlie. What time is it?
0: 11 o'clock. Happy birthday.

Richard Diamond, Private Detective, stars Dick Powell in the title role and was written by Blake Edwards, with music composed and conducted by Frank Worth. Dick Powell can soon be seen in the Metro-Goldwyn-Mayer production, Right Cross, in which he co-stars with June Allison and Ricardo Montalban. Featured in tonight's cast were Wilms Herbert, Bill Johnstone, Sidney Miller, John Stevenson, Arthur Q. Bryan, Virginia Gregg, and Jay Novello. Richard Diamond, Private Detective, is produced and directed in Hollywood by Jaime Del Valle. This is Bill Forman inviting you to join us next week at this same time when we will again bring you Dick Powell as Richard Diamond, Private Detective.

0: For our second installment this week, The Adventures of Rocky Jordan, with Jack Moyles as Rocky Jordan himself, and Jay Novello as Sam Sabaya. With this week's tale, City of Backsheesh.
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3: All right, repeats for both of you.
4: You said it. Fill them up and then fill them up again.
2: Come on, join us for one, huh, Rocky?
3: Sorry, Eddie. Make it some other time.
4: Spoils for it, huh?
2: No. He's all right, Pearl. They don't come any better. Well, here's looking at you, Rocky.
3: Yeah.
2: What the?
3: Hey, watch it, will you?
4: Eddie, what's the matter with you? Eddie!
5: Hey, fellas.
1: On a narrow street not far off Cairo's native quarter stands the Café Tambourine, run by Rocky Jordan. The Café Tambourine, crowded with forgotten men, alive with the babble of many languages. For this is Cairo, where modern adventure and intrigue unfold against a backdrop of antiquity. Tonight's Rocky Jordan story, City of Backsheesh.

0: The threat of a blistering calm scene off the desert had passed that afternoon, so the Kyrenes were out and around, and business at the tambourine was good. Some British sailors, a sprinkling of summer tourists, a couple of guilty-faced natives hiding their drinks. At the back end of the bar sat an American fellow, a wrinkled white suit and last year's Panama shoved back in his head. A newspaper man of sorts named Eddie Harper. With him was a hapless blonde who needed a fresh bottle of peroxide. I just served them a second round when things began to happen. Eddie struggled to his feet, then fell backwards across a table into the floor. He didn't move as I got around to it.
1: Well, don't everybody just stand there. Do something.
0: I'll take care of him, lady. Ah, he's out cold.
1: But he wasn't tight. He'd only had a couple.
0: Chris, get a doctor here right away.
2: Pardon, monsieur. I am Dr. Bear. If I might be of help.
1: I'll say you can.
0: Yeah, he just keeled over here, doctor.
2: Oui, as I saw. The eyes. The man was drinking from this glass.
1: Sure he was. What about it?
2: Perhaps there is somewhere we can take you, monsieur.
0: Yeah, sure. There's a cot in my office. Help us with him, will you, Chris?
2: As I thought, monsieur.
0: You know what hit him, doctor?
2: Nothing that is so unusual. He will be all right once he gets over the effects of... what you call them, knockout drops?
0: Knockout drops? In his drink?
2: Oui. Not a strong dosage, fortunately. Give him some strong coffee as soon as he is able to take it.
0: Oh, yeah, I'll do that.
2: No, here's my card if you need me. I do not think it likely, though. Good day, monsieur.
0: Goodbye, Doc. And thanks. Well, those things happen around Cairo. All you can do is try and make sure they don't happen again. The blonde had hung around, so after the doctor left, I let her come in the office. She gave the name Pearl Florin, just a friend of Eddie's. After a half hour or so, he was able to sit up.
3: Oh, brother, my head.
0: Here, drink this coffee. It'll help.
3: Thanks. I'll say it helps. Ooh, say, did I have that many drinks?
1: It wasn't a drink, Eddie. It's what was in it.
0: Huh? Knockout drops, the doctor says.
3: Oh, so that's what it feels like.
0: I wouldn't know. Look, somebody had to put the stuff in your drink, you know. Who else was around except Pearl here?
1: Now, look, mister, what are you driving at? I was around, and so were you. You served him the drink.
3: Oh, take it easy, baby, take it easy. I told you Jordan's an all right guy. Mind filling that cup again?
0: Yeah, sure. No idea who'd have it in for you, huh, Eddie?
3: Huh? Let me go down my list. Fella's bound to pick up a few enemies in my business.
0: Newspaper reporting?
3: Yeah, sure. Freelance stuff around the world. I get a good story, I file it with some American newspaper. There are those that'll buy my kind.
0: What kind?
3: Personalities, let's say, huh? The private lives of respectable Americans on the loose in Paris or Rome or Cairo. Oh, you'd be surprised what an energetic reporter can dig up.
0: Yeah, I'd wondered what your racket was.
3: Oh, it's perfectly legit, Jordan. So I get some dirt on an unsuspecting tourist. He gets a break. If he doesn't want it to get in print back home, well, it's worth something to him.
0: And for that, all somebody slipped you was knockout drop.
3: It's all in the business, Jordan. Why, I'll bet there isn't a person alive who hasn't done just one thing he's ashamed of. All I gotta find out is what it is.
1: How you feeling, Eddie?
3: Pearl, there's an American picture showing at the Pyramid Theater.
1: Yeah? What about it?
3: Well, why don't you go see it, honey?
1: Well, I like that after I hang around
3: here.
1: Go
3: on, beat it.
1: Okay. But just wait until you...
3: Keeps him interested.
0: Look, Eddie, if you're feeling all right now...
3: Just a second, Jordan. There's something just occurred to me. Your cafe tambourine, why, it's a natural.
0: Well, what?
3: Well, it's off the beaten path, you know. The visiting firemen have a way of letting down their hair in a joint like this.
0: No dice, Eddie.
3: You just spot the tourist and the story. I write it up and handle the business end. That's all there is to it.
0: I don't go for blackmail, yours or any other kind.
3: Oh, you're not taking any chances, Jordan, none at all.
0: I said drop it. I'm not interested.
3: I'll give you an example of how it works. Say I send a feature story to a New York paper about an American adventurer in Cairo. Hazy background, runs a cafe. Gets mixed up in all sorts of scrapes, murders.
0: What's this leading to?
3: The latest, somebody gets knockout drops in his drink. Witnesses? Oh, plenty of them. The papers would eat it up.
0: Well, get this straight, Eddie. You couldn't hurt me or my cafe.
3: Sounds like an interesting challenge.
2: That a threat?
3: Oh, now, don't get me wrong, Jordan. Like I said, that's just an example. I'm offering you a deal, pal.
2: There's an American picture at the pyramid. Go see it.
3: Okay, Jordan. I'll let you know if it has a happy ending.
0: Eddie Harper sauntered out. As he did, I noticed a heavy-jawed man lift his 300 pounds from a chair, leaving a big meal unfinished and follow out after him. And I did a lot of wondering, most of all, about how soon Eddie'd show up again. But when several days went by without any more from him, I decided he'd forgotten about me. It was a week later, at the top of the noon rush hour, when somebody else walked in. Sergeant Greco of the Cairo Police, his badge all shine for the occasion. Three of his men had planted themselves along the walls before I knew what was going on, and Greco took the spotlight.
4: The tambourine will be cleared at once.
5: What?
4: You will all please to step quietly out the door and into the street.
5: Wait, what's your joke?
4: Go peaceably. Do not wait to finish the food or the nectar of the infidels. Clear the place, everyone.
6: All right, stay right where you are, folks.
5: I'm an American citizen.
6: Cut the act now, Greco.
4: So, Mr. Jordan, you choose to defy the authority of the Cairo police.
0: Just explain it quick. What's it about?
4: You have only to read the warrant, but do it quickly.
5: See, I'm an American.
0: Who sent you with this?
4: My immediate superior, of course. The Captain Sabai.
0: When it's something like this, Sam could have come himself.
4: The Captain is busy with more important matters.
5: The council down here.
4: The warrant is clear. The Cafe Tambourine is closed. Your license to operate such an establishment has been revoked indefinitely.
0: Just tell me why. What's it all about?
4: That is not my concern. Amut, Ali, keep the people moving.
0: Oh, you sure like to overdo things, don't you, Greco? All right, we'll see what Sam has to say.
4: If he cares to see you at all, Mr. Jordan.
0: He will, Greco. You bet he will.
7: Come in, Jordan. I will give you a moment.
0: It'll take more time than that, Sam. You sent Greco with that warrant?
7: I did.
0: It's not like you. You could have talked to me.
7: Jordan, there are times when my hands are tied.
0: I know that. You've given me a chance before, Sam. You've explained things.
7: Jordan.
0: Go on.
7: When you first came to Cairo, a man of the West among those of the East, I gave you serious counsel.
0: Sure you did. It was good advice.
7: Because of our growing respect for each other, I have given you the benefit of the doubt many times. I never regretted doing so, in spite of the embarrassment with my superiors. But now...
0: Embarrassment? Look, what's this leading to?
7: Jordan, above all else, I advise you to not only guard your actions, but your words. You owe me that one thing.
0: Sam, will you get to the point?
7: You wish to know why your tambourine has been closed. I suggest, then, that you talk to Amin Bey, the commissioner of licenses for this sector.
0: But you can tell it to me.
7: That is all, Jordan.
0: All right, Sam. It's been charming.
7: And Jordan.
0: Yeah?
7: Whatever happens, remember that I am an officer of the law. I, for one, cannot forget that.
0: I got out trying to make sense out of what Sam had said. He'd said the answer was with Amon Bey, Commissioner of Licenses. I took all the shortcuts driving to the government center. When I found the license commissioner's division, I asked for Amon Bey and was told to wait. It was the usual treatment. I cooled my heels for an hour and a half. I was finally ushered into his office, one of the smaller ones with a small desk and a small man behind it. Black mustache, too much gold braid on his fez, and a jewel stick pin that hurt my eyes when it caught the light. Amon Bey looked me over.
8: I rather expected you, Mr. Jordan.
0: Captain Sabaya says you got some things to explain to me about closing up my tambourine.
8: So the captain chooses not to discuss it with you?
0: But you will, Amon Bey. Let's have it.
8: Very well.
0: Oh, that's your Jordan folder? Huh?
8: And a most interesting one. Among other things... is this newspaper clipping. I will permit you to read it.
0: I took the clipping, a two-column spread like you'll find in the more sensational papers back home. When I saw the byline, Eddie Harper, I knew what followed. It made good reading and was all about me, Rocky Jordan, the lone wolf of Cairo. It listed a number of incidents around the tambourine, including murder, the dates, but omitting the true facts. It mentioned knockout drops in a customer's drink, with no investigation by the police. It hinted at my relationship with Captain Sam Sabaya and ended with quotes by me. I'm the one American who can get away with anything in Cairo, and the authorities can't touch me.
8: Well, Mr. Jordan?
0: Where'd you get this?
8: It arrived by airmail from New York this morning. You should be more careful of your interview.
0: I didn't give an interview, Ammon Bey.
8: Or perhaps you did not realize that this would find its way back to Cairo. We are most interested in such things as this.
0: I tell you, none of it's true. The whole story's a pack of lies.
8: Indeed. Including this statement of yours, that the authorities of Cairo cannot touch you?
0: I didn't say that. I had no reason to.
8: And you also deny the incident of the tampered drinks? Although I have a complete statement by the doctor who was at the scene.
0: Look, get Eddie Harper here, the guy who wrote that. I'll make him put it straight.
8: We prefer to handle this in our own way. The affair of the tampered drinks is reason enough for withdrawing your license.
0: That's all it takes, huh? No hearing, no chance for me to defend myself.
8: You are not on trial. Now, Mr. Jordan, this relationship between you and the Captain Sabaya...
0: What about it?
8: How much have you been paying him?
0: Not a cent, Ammon Bey. Now get this, not a cent.
8: Naturally. I might remind you, there's only one way for one to stay in business in my sector. Do you quite understand?
0: No, not all of it. How long do I stay closed?
8: That is something for you to decide, is it not?
0: Sure, anything to make it easy. Look, I've been living at my cafe.
8: That is beyond my control, but admit one customer to your tambourine and you will be subject to arrests.

0: I just had the key in the lock when a figure moved out a couple of doorways down.
1: Psst. Hey, Jordan.
0: Who is it?
1: You know me. Eddie Harper. I want to see you.
0: Eddie, I'll bet you do. Come on, then. I stood watching Eddie, puzzled as he moved slowly along the wall toward me. He got only half... The shots had come from the MG across the way. I made a dive for a shadow as the little car hopped away from the curb, skidded around the corner, and was gone. Then I was up looking for Eddie Harper. I found him slumped on the sidewalk. The first shot had been enough. He was dead.
2: CBS is presenting tonight's adventure with Rocky Jordan.
3: Sheena's Jungle Room and Mid-Valley Mutations have been bringing you The Adventures of Rocky Jordan with that charismatic cafe owner himself, Jack Moyles. And this week, brought to you by Little Egypt brand cigarettes. We know our customers all too well. So when it comes to that deep down, tingling, coughing sensation that they all secretly crave, nothing will send them into a regular hack faster than Little Egypt brand cigarettes. The only smoke in the pyramid-shaped box. And now, back to The Adventures of Rocky Jordan with Jack Moyles playing the Cafe Tambourine owner himself.
2: Now we take you back to Cairo and tonight's Rocky Jordan story, City of Bakshish.
0: Well, I'd gone out to find Eddie Harper to make him clear up a story he'd written for a New York newspaper. One that had put me in bad with the Cairo authorities and had Sam Sabaya in the doghouse along with me. It turned out Eddie found me just before he was cut down by shots fired from a car that made its getaway in the night. Now I could clear out or call headquarters and face what was to come. I made the call for my tambourine, then drove directly to headquarters to wait for Sam. He came in his office an hour later.
4: Well, Jordan, so again it comes to this.
0: All right, Sam, you got me. I shoot a man down in front of my tambourine, call the cops, and give myself
4: up. If such is not the case, then do not say it.
0: What else is anybody to think? I had plenty of reason. You know who Eddie Harper was?
4: Yes, I do. A correspondent of sorts who wrote a damaging article about you for a New York newspaper.
0: Didn't do you any good either, Sam.
4: Yeah.
0: Oh, I'm sorry about that, the hint of bribery.
4: Jordan, I must have the details now, all of them.
0: Well, Eddie was drinking at my tambourine bar a week ago. Somebody slipped knockout drinks into his drink.
4: Just a moment. It was the drink of Eddie Harper that was tempered with?
0: Didn't you know, Sam?
4: Please continue.
0: Well, Eddie no sooner came out of it in my office than he came up with a deal. I was to help him dig up the wrong stories on visiting tourists. He'd write them up and use them for blackmail, threatening to get them published back in the States.
4: That was all you talked about?
0: I said no dice, and right away he threatened a story on me. I wasn't sure he meant it till Amon Bey showed me the clipping.
4: Then if such is the case, the mention of my name...
0: I didn't say anything like it, Sam. You know me better than that.
4: To go on, Jordan, about tonight...
0: Lady came up to me at the tambourine. The shots came from across the street. Somebody driving an MG that got away fast. I didn't see who it was.
4: Regarding the incident a week ago, was there anyone with Eddie Harper?
0: Yeah, a washed-out blonde named Pearl Florin. Better look her up, Sam.
4: As it happens, her address was found in his pockets.
0: Check somebody else about that affair at my cafe. A French doctor who showed up way too easy.
4: Dr. Bear? A reputable physician of Cairo. We can forget him.
0: Have it your way. Well, do I get a clean cell?
4: Jordan, you can well realize my position. There are those above me who might well question...
0: Oh, sure, Sam.
4: But I will delay booking you on one condition. That you report here at 7 tomorrow morning.
0: It doesn't give me much time, but thanks.
4: 7 o'clock, then. Not a moment later.
0: I left knowing Sam had something big on his mind. What, to give me rope? Looked more like he wanted me to clear things up, and for some reason he couldn't do it himself. So I started back at Eddie Harper's place.

0: the Memlock House. Has Eddie Harper come back yet?
1: Mr. Harper's out for the evening.
0: You're sure?
1: As sure as the first time you asked about him, sir.
0: Oh, yeah, yeah. You don't mind my looking in his room just to make certain, huh?
1: I suppose you will say that you are his long-lost father.
0: No, no, no. Just a friend with a five-pound note. Do I shove it under the blotter or mail it to your grandmother?
1: Please. The blotter.
0: The room key came to me the same way. A little backsheesh will swing most anything in Cairo. That's something I was going to remember later. The key unlocked 204, and I went in, not turning on the light. A match found the desk. It came open without too much trying. On top were some bills from a cleaner, a printer, a typewriter rental. I shoved them in my pocket and kept looking. In a drawer, I found a carbon copy of the story Eddie had written about me. And underneath, another one. A real juicy item about a visiting American at Shepherd's named Cedric Kane. I kept it, too. Before I could look any more, a key sounded in the door lock outside. I moved behind the door and let it open. I held it till she got to the desk, then I snapped on the lights. Earl Florence, the name, isn't it?
2: Rocky. It's the idea.
0: Yeah, I'm wondering. You came looking for something, too. What is it?
2: None of your business.
0: Yeah, well, let's make sure, huh?
2: You let go, my prince. Yeah. What do you think you'll find in there?
0: Yeah, some knockout pills, maybe.
2: Oh, that routine again. Well, you're out of luck. I told you I didn't fix Eddie's drink. You can't put the heat on me.
0: This gun, then.
2: What about it? Earl's got a right to some protection.
0: Yeah, it didn't kill him.
2: Kill who?
0: You didn't know? Eddie Harper's dead. Murdered.
2: No kidding.
0: No tears, Pearl?
2: Let it sink in, Rocky. I don't get it. I don't get it at all.
0: You ever hear of a man named Cedric Kane?
2: No. Why should I?
0: Skip it. Anyhow, the police are looking for you, Pearl.
2: That's a laugh. The police can't touch me. Now, you better get going before I look one up.
0: I'll do better than that. I'll help you find one. I shoved Pearl out the door, down the steps, and through the lobby before anyone could stop us. As luck had it, a uniformed man was at the corner. He had Sabaya's pickup order for Pearl Florin and took her away. I was still looking for the killer of Eddie Harper. My only lead took me to Shepherd's, in the room of an American named Cedric Cade. A servant admitted me and then went out.
3: Come in. Come in. What can I do for you?
0: Yeah, it looked like I had something here. Seated at a table, gnawing in a leg of lamb, was the 300 pounds I'd seen following Eddie Harper out of my cafe a week ago.
3: Well, pick up, my good man.
0: Jordan's the name. Cafe Tambourine. You were there about a week ago.
3: Tambourine? As a matter of fact, I was. Sit down. Have a bite to eat.
0: Oh, thanks, but I've got a weak stomach.
3: Regrettable.
0: Mr. Kane, you know a man named Eddie Harper?
3: Harper? What about him?
0: I just found something in his room. A carbon of a story he wrote about you.
3: How dare you, sir? Give that to me.
0: Well, here, take it. Nobody's seen it but me. I'm not in on the blackmail, Mr. Kane. I know what Eddie's racket was.
3: Speak up, man.
0: It's about Eddie Kane's death. Somebody shot him in front of my tambourine.
3: Oh. Excellent news. Good riddance. Sure you have something to eat, Mr. Jordan?
0: Look, I've got to find out who killed him. Plenty of people had reasons.
3: As you say. Perhaps even you, hmm? Is that it?
0: Well, let's start with you. You mind telling me where you were around 9 o'clock tonight?
3: Wait now. Are you suggesting that I did the killing?
0: Maybe.
3: That's impossible, sir. I arrived in Cairo less than an hour ago. I've been in Alexandria for the past 3 days.
0: I'll stand some checking.
3: Then do that.
0: Say, by the way, have you got a little British MG car?
3: MG? Can you imagine a man of my size squeezed behind the wheel of such a tiny car?
0: Yeah, I see what you mean. Cedric Kane, obviously, was a waste of time. Outside in the street, I stood there shuffling through the other stuff I'd found in Eddie's room. One was a bill from the Faro print shop on the Sharia Luna. It gave me a wild hunch that sent me moving again. The The print shop was a little, disordered, one-man place, dark except for a tiny nightlight in the back. When no one answered my knock, a skeleton key got me in, and I started the search. Desks, drawers, and finally at the bottom of a big wastebasket, I found it. A rough proof of the complete story Eddie Harper had written about me. It gave me part of his blackmail scheme, but it didn't clear me of murder. I turned to look some more. A clumsy move and flipped the switch on a small press. I got it turned off quick. I ducked down behind the press, waiting to make sure the sound hadn't brought anybody. When I stood up, the next thing I saw was a freshly printed sheet right out of that press. Another story. One look told me I had everything I wanted.
4: In just a moment, Rocky Jordan returns to conclude tonight's story.
5: 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And now, back to The Adventures of Rocky Jordan, with Jack Moyles playing the Cafe Tambourine owner himself.
4: Back now to Rocky Jordan for the conclusion of tonight's story.
0: The late theater crowds were just letting out as I hunked my way across the Solomon Pasha and drove down the hill toward the Nile till I found the home of the little commissioner of licenses, Amun Bey. The fancy house went with the gold braid and his fez. My knock got an answer. A sleepy servant let me in. Pretty soon, Amun Bey came down, drawing a robe around him. My late visit didn't bother him at all.
6: That will be all, Futar. Well, Mr. Jordan, possibly you have given our recent conversation some thought.
0: Plenty, Amun Bey. It took some time to sink in.
6: Some things are best unspoken.
0: Yeah, sure. I should have known what you meant about how a man stays in business in your sector.
6: Well?
0: Bakshish doesn't go just for the beggars, does it? Take something under the table for a few of the big boys, too.
6: Mr. Jordan, now that we quite understand each other...
0: How much do you want? What does it take to get my tambourine open again?
6: That depends on how soon you wish it to open.
0: I thought so. Eddie Harper worked with you in the blackmail, but it was your pressure. He got the story in print, one that would force even a man like Captain Sabaya to cooperate in kicking me out.
6: That is quite beside the point.
0: Trouble is, the story's no good, Amun Bey. It never was published in a New York paper. The clipping you have was run off in a little print shop on the Sharia Luna.
6: How can you make me believe that?
0: With this proof I just found in that shop. It's the same story. Look at it.
6: This does not involve me.
0: Trouble is, I found another story there. One run off just today. Printer hadn't yet taken the type out of the press. Read it.
6: Why?
0: Another expose, Amun Bey. But this time about you. How you threw the blackmail on me and a lot of other businessmen in your sector. This time the pressure was on you. Eddie's scheme was ripe for the big payoff.
6: I will keep this. No one will ever see it.
0: Think again. It's still in the press. So Eddie brought one of these clippings to you, threatened to show it around unless you paid off. Maybe he'd come to tell it to me. So you had to kill him.
6: And now it is you who come for the payoff. Is that it?
0: No. It's just to tell you I opened the tambourine at 9 in the morning.
6: Mr. Jordan, did you think that I would talk to you without a gun in my possession?
0: It takes something like that to make a big man out of you.
6: You are close enough.
0: Go on, shoot, Amun Bey. Show everybody how you get away with murder, too.
6: Mr. Jordan, it is not the first time.
0: That's all I wanted to hear. He let me get a step too close. My fist slapped the gun away, came up knocking the gold braid of Fez off his head. And that's all it took to make Amon Bey a little man again. Fifteen minutes later, he was at headquarters trying to answer all of Sam Sabaya's questions. I didn't have to wait long before Sam came back to his office.
7: Well, Jordan, the license for your tambourine is in good order.
0: Oh, thanks, Sam. That means you're off the hook, too.
7: Yes, once my men return from the Pharaoh print shop with the evidence.
0: Hey, tell me something, will you? You had every reason to hold me tonight after Eddie Harper's death. Why didn't you?
7: Oh, they're grasping at a straw, perhaps. A box of tablets found in Eddie Harper's pockets. Knockout pills, I believe you call them.
0: You mean Eddie fixed up his own drink in my cafe?
7: Obviously. What better way is there to be convincing? Not beyond a person of his rash nature.
0: Well, no wonder I was fooled. Hey, what about the girl, Pearl Florin?
7: In Amon Bay's employ, to spy on Harper's activities.
0: So the Bay sent her to Harper's room to remove any evidence that might be left.
7: Quite true. It seems that the Bay dared not trust anyone.
0: It figures. Like some big man said, a man's a fool to trust anybody.
7: A dangerous philosophy, is it not, Jordan?
0: Let's forget philosophy, Sam. It's time for coffee.

Remember, you have a date next week at the Café Tambourine. Same time, same station. And the story is The Man from Damascus. Rocky Jordan, written by Gomer Kuhl and John Dunkel, stars Jack Moyles in the title role with Jay Novello as Sam Sabaya. Original music is composed and conducted by Richard Arant. Rocky Jordan is produced and directed by Cliff Howell. Bob Stevenson speaking. Rocky Jordan is presented over CBS, the Columbia Broadcasting System.

0: And good hello out there in Radioland. It's time for another installment of Dime Store Revelations. The show within a show! Where we like to give a little bit of airtime to a conversation about the show and shows we've been listening to. And we had a Jay Novello double feature this week because Jay was a voice on the episode of Richard Diamond earlier and also plays the regular Sam Sabaya on Rocky Jordan. Once you start getting an ear and getting tuned in to the sounds, it's hard not to notice some of these voices because, I have often thought that I respond a little more to audio than visual things, and so listening to radio shows, listening to voices. Listening to voice actors, you start to recognize who does what. Always nice to hear a little more of Jay. What can I say about that first installment of Richard Diamond this week? Violent. I mean, that show often has a pretty high body count in general. They tend to have the glib and the wry and the sense of humor packed next to the just, noir black violence on that show. I think what saves it, of course, is that we don't see anything. We only ever hear it. So we don't ever actually have to, look at these people that are dying. But, a lot of them do. it's pretty, it's something anyway. It's interesting that we had a very jazz heavy, very violent, very noir style Richard Diamond story. I think it was kind of like, sometimes you get the impression that authors have little goals that they set for themselves when they write these scripts. And I feel like somebody there was saying let's see how far I can push it this week. The cops are brutal. They're mean as hell. They don't care about anybody's rights Charlie kills a suspect just because he's mad about Levinson being kidnapped. Certainly, there's a long-standing tradition among a lot of organizations, not just police officers, to really want to do right when one of your own gets treated poorly. These cops are not making any name for themselves in terms of good parts of our community. and that carries over into our Rocky Jordan story this week. Greco... total jerk, doesn't really play by the rules, jumps to conclusions constantly. Sam, who usually shoots pretty straight with Rocky, although they do seem to have this kind of conversation way too often for people who supposedly are close friends. Sam leaves Rocky in the cold, won't really give him any information, kind of jerks him around and lets him do his own thing. This week. I mean, certainly that helped in terms of getting things taken care of, but that is not a very nice thing for a cop to do. Not that police are very nice in general, but that was certainly that stood out that we had some pretty rough actors. Rough personalities in these stories today. Yes, David T. Splatt. I agree. Yes, I agree. Yeah, we got a little bit of something I should talk about here before we get into the end of our show. But let's say a quick hello to some of our folks hanging out in the digital salon, the listener comments, the chat room, people who come to the show to hang out, to make witty comments themselves and to appreciate these sorts of radio dramas. We have Andrew in Toronto. We have Webhamster Henry, my friend in Freeze. Oh man, I do love me some Webhamster Henry comments. Herbie, thank you. And also Tenacious Crow. That crow is very tenacious, that's for sure. Let's see. I think Mr. Fab is also hanging out. Jay Current giving me some jazz, dropping some jazz logic that I needed because, I mean, I do have a bit of a jazz-shaped hole in my record collection. It's unfortunate, mostly because it's hard to find the records. Nobody's selling. But I do have me a couple of Coltrane records. I do have a couple of Miles Davis records. I think I have a few other odds and sods and an Ornette Coleman record, which I quite like. A few others, Albert Eiler, they're not easy records to find. I don't know a lot of jazz nerds. I try to keep up, but like, I just feel like it is a huge area where I don't always know what's going on. So I defer to experts and I try to listen to what other people have to say. And I learn that way. And hopefully it makes sense. Let's see. Who else is hanging out? I think that might be the... Oh, no. David Shortell, of course. Of course. WR. Yeah. Please keep dodging those meetings if you can. And I think that might be... No. Because we got Brick Van D. Thank you so much. And David T. Splatt. The T stands for quality, I hope. lots of folks hanging out in the Digital Salon, and I imagine the reason being is because today we got a very special treat for you. We're playing the very last installment of X-1. This has been a project I'm very excited to have done because I have, in my lifetime, heard a lot of Dimension X and a lot of X-1 shows that were both produced by the same creative team. And so I thought I had heard all of them, but then as I would look at episode lists, I'd be like, I don't know that story or that story, and wow, I don't remember any of these. And so finally, when we launched this show here on Sheena's Jungle Room, my first order of business, the first show I knew for a fact was going to be locked into place, no questions asked, was going to be Dimension X, and we were going to listen to the entire run all the way through to the end. That was my number one. I knew I was going to do that. And so we've done it. And today is the last installment. And this is an interesting anomaly of an episode because we've already heard the core episodes of X-1 and Dimension X, the show that ran from 1950 to 1958, basically. And during that period, there were a lot of stations that were constantly running it. It had, demand from listeners was high. They had a sponsor. Certainly, a lot of people were writing letters, and so as long as NBC was realizing that people were listening and into it, they were going to keep that show running. However, there's no new episodes being made in the late 50s because they ran their course, the creative team kind of broke up, they had actually run out of a legitimate sponsor, and so at that point, no matter how in demand your show is, no matter what kind of listener response you're getting, you need to find a time and a place where you can run this show with some sort of sponsor. Otherwise, it's dead in the water. And fortunately, a lot of stations chose to do something which was very interesting and kept the show alive for all the way through to the 70s. And that was placing it in a late night slot where they could easily get some sort of cheap sponsor and rerunning it until the end of time. And so many people listening did not really realize that X-1 had gone off the air because they could still hear it and find it on so many local stations. And of course, NBC was no longer sending out transcription discs. There was no other official way to get the show if you wanted to run these. So it was entirely up to people who had saved the episodes or trading tapes among different kinds of broadcasters and programmers and whatnot. And keeping this thing alive in the ears and the minds of listeners well beyond the point when new episodes were being made. And fortunately, because Galaxy Magazine was so connected closely to the show, they kind of had the rights to the show. And after many years into the 70s, they decided finally, well, let's see if we can relaunch this. I mean, people still hear this show every week. A lot of these new stations that are coming up are picking this as kind of late-night programming to offset against the DJs and give them a break so that they don't have to come in and be there in the middle of the night. And so tapes of these shows were certainly a nice way to solve a lot of different kinds of programming problems that were happening in the late 60s and early 70s. And so Galaxy decided to give it another shot. And so they hired one of the classic writers from the original X-1 run, Robert Silverberg, who wrote a great story in the 50s era of the show and came back to do the 70s story, which we will hear today. And Silverberg is still alive. I met him at Worldcon a couple years ago. He was at Worldcon this year. I mean, like, that gentleman, oh my gosh, what a career in terms of science fiction and non-science fiction. He wrote a lot of things that weren't science fiction, but that's neither here nor there. So contextually, yes, we're into the minutiae era. This show did not get picked up as a 70s broadcast. There's only this one pilot episode, but since X-1 was so alive in the minds of people through reruns all throughout the 60s and early 70s, I think the next phase of our show is going to be picking some very choice episodes of X-1 to rerun for listeners. And so I'm going to drop a link into the Digital Salon of some lists of episodes broken up in different ways. And if you want to vote, now is your opportunity. I think I'm going to play 6 reruns from the classic era of Dimension X and X-1. I think I want them to be shows that we haven't really already heard much of. So keep that in mind as you're looking at the list. What is something that's a little off the beaten path that you want to hear again? I have 6 contenders for what those shows could be, but I'd really like to hear from listeners in terms of what they want to hear. I mean, the whole reason that X-1 was being rerun all throughout the 60s and early 70s was listeners. People wrote in saying, I want to hear this show. I really liked this story. Can you play this story for me again? This was my favorite one when I was a child or what have you. And so that role of the listener interaction in this series feels very important, very essential to how we appreciate this program. Anyways, I'm going to get into the back end of this here program, but you know, I always appreciate hanging out with y'all here in the Digital Salon and listening to these shows. It's been a lot of fun. I can't believe we listened to every episode of X-1 and Dimension X. That is a pretty amazing feat. If any of you have been along for the ride that entire run, pat yourselves on the back. That's very exciting. You guys are wonderful. You guys are beautiful. And without you, there would be no program. Be seeing you. Oh, I should say, this is the last installment of the Century documentary for quite some time, but we'll get into more of that next week. Be seeing you.
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2: Roosevelt believed that the only way to stop Nazi aggression and keep America insulated from Europe's troubles was to arm Britain and France. It was not a popular idea in a country that was officially neutral. In March 1939, 6 months after the Munich Agreement, which Neville Chamberlain thought Hitler would honor, Hitler broke his promise not to make any territorial claims and took all of Czechoslovakia. And still, most Americans wanted to leave the Europeans to deal with their own crisis. America was interested in a very different future.
3: On the brass, roll the drum. To the world of tomorrow we come.
4: In the summer of 1939, New York was home to the World's Fair. It was called the World of Tomorrow.
3: Here we come, young and old.
4: Visitors got their first look at television.
5: How it worked, we did not know. I didn't ask. I was just in awe of the whole thing.
4: General Motors confidently offered visitors a future without traffic jams. 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
6: and that time
4: with
6: is
4: a dishwasher.
6: 50 dishes and 40 pieces of silverware.
7: All of the dreams of the future were suddenly going to be materialized. Machines were going to make us better people.
6: And here he comes, ladies and gentlemen, walking up to greet you under his own power.
7: It was like science fiction for me, 12 years old, waiting to see the world of tomorrow.
3: Come hail the dawn of a new day.
4: The flags of 60 nations flew over the fair. Only one major power was absent. Germany had been invited, but Hitler had declined. He had his own plan for the world of tomorrow. On the last day of August, visitors were enjoying another festive evening at the fair.
5: As we were approaching the Polish pavilion, the lights went out. And we didn't know whether it was an electrical problem or what, because the rest of the fair was still lit. All of a sudden, a loudspeaker went on, and they had announced that Germany had just marched into Poland.
4: Suddenly, the world of tomorrow had lost its bright promise.
8: And here is the United Press flash from Warsaw, which says officially that German planes have bombed railway stations in three Polish towns.
9: I am speaking to you from the cabinet room at 10 Downing Street. This country is at war with Germany.
10: I remember the broadcaster in London saying, and I'll never forget that sentence he used, "Tonight the lights are going out all over Europe, and no one knows when they'll ever come back on."

0: The war in Europe made Americans realize just how blessed they were. In a display of patriotism, flag sales soared. And a song by famous Jewish immigrant Irving Berlin went to the top of the hit parade. Most Americans still wanted Europe to fight its own battle, but President Roosevelt and a growing number of people knew that they had to prepare for the worst as events in Europe raged out of control. In the spring of 1940, Hitler turned his blitzkrieg, his lightning war, against the countries of Western Europe.
1: At that time, probably he was at the top point of his power. 6 weeks to beat Poland and 18 days to occupy Norway and Denmark, to beat Holland in 5 days and Belgium in 17 days. I think those who doubted him, they then thought, oh, that man is just superb, he wins everything.
0: And then France fell in just 6 weeks. On June the 14th, German troops entered Paris. Even as France collapsed, German planes started to attack Britain, the last democratic stronghold in Europe. Still, the United States held back. President Roosevelt was able to help America's battered English ally with a program to lend and lease them arms.
2: We shall send you, in ever-increasing numbers, ships, planes, tanks, guns. That is our purpose and our pledge.
0: But as a beleaguered Britain became freedom's last holdout in Europe, full American involvement became increasingly inevitable. In December of 1940, the first peacetime draft in American history began. America's armed forces were in woeful shape. The U.S. Army had under 200,000 men, fewer than Holland or Portugal.
3: I remember even running around with sticks for rifles, and we used old tomato cans from the mess hall. They got Campbell's soup cans, and they'd put gravel in them, and they'd rattle, and then we'd throw them as far as we could throw them, and that's learning how to throw a grenade.
4: I was in ROTC. I was studying to be an officer in the American Army, and I would look at that German war machine, and it put cold chills up and down my back. I used to say to myself, you mean to tell me we've got to go up against those guys? It wasn't a very pretty picture.
0: By 1941, history's deadliest conflict was underway, and the very survival of freedom in the world depended on the outcome. That's on the next episode of The Century, America's Time. I'm Peter Jennings. Thank you for joining us.

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1: And now, for our third installment of the evening, we present Blackstone, the Magic Detective, with none other than Ed Jerome as the world's greatest living magician, Harry Blackstone. With this week's story, The Deathless Shot.

0: The Magic Detective, starring the world's greatest living magician, Blackstone. 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
1: 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Now, sit back and enjoy another incredible story with a trick afterwards that you can perform at home. From none other than Blackstone, the Magic Detective.

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1: And there's your card, Don.
2: There, behind the mirror.
3: Well, how on earth do you do it, Blackstone?
2: Oh, this trick's too complicated to explain, Don. Magicians have to practice for years before they can do it well.
1: Aren't these guns interesting, Don? They're very old.
3: Well, where did you get them, Blackstone?
1: Oh, you should have been along that day, Don.
2: I got a call one day to go and see Madame Benya, the opera.

0: Madame Vanya, it's good to see you again.
1: And it's good to see you, my dear Blackstone. Sit down, sit down.
0: Yeah, thank you.
1: Oh, I wanted to see you ever since I heard you were in town. Professionally, I mean.
0: Oh, what seems to be the trouble, madam? Do you want me to produce a rabbit out of a hat?
1: No rabbits this time, Blackstone. A necklace.
0: You've lost a necklace?
1: Yes. Perhaps you remember it. I used to wear it all the time. Rubies and pearls set in old gold.
0: Of course I remember it. It was almost as much a part of you as your voice. Don't tell me it's been stolen.
1: Yes, 2 months ago.
0: But, my dear lady, surely you must have done something about it before this.
1: It was insured, and the insurance company's been doing everything they can. But they've found practically nothing.
0: Have you any clues?
1: Yes, one. Have you ever heard of an old curio dealer named Felix Vonderman?
0: Yes, I have. He dabbles in magic a bit, I believe.
1: That's the one.
0: Oh, what makes you suspect him?
1: The insurance company got back one of the stones.
0: Oh?
1: They're such odd shapes that they're easily identified. They found it at Felix Vonderman's shop.
0: Could they pin anything on him?
1: No, nothing. It seems he'd bought a huge collection of unset stones from a dealer. One of my rubies was among them.
0: And the dealer?
1: Perfectly reputable. He couldn't remember whether the ruby was among the stones or not. He'd been collecting the stones for months and sold the whole lot to Vonderman.
0: None of the other stones were found at Vonderman?
1: None. I have nothing more to go on, Mr. Blackstone. But I can't help feeling that Vonderman knows a great deal more than the insurance people suspect.
0: Well, I think it's time I paid our friend Vonderman a visit. Mr. Vonderman?
2: He's out. Something I can do?
0: I just wanted to prowl around through the shop, if I may.
2: Go ahead. I'll be in back room if you need me.
0: Thank you. Well, we are in luck, Rhoda. The old boy's out.
3: I don't get it. If Vonderman really stole the necklace and took the stones out of their settings, you don't think he'd be fool enough to leave them lying around this joint, do you?
0: Sometimes things are best hidden if their hiding place is obvious.
3: Well, maybe you're right. Let's get going. There's no telling when our little pal might come back, and he might not like to find us prowling around. Hey, how am I supposed to know if I find the jewels? I can't tell the real thing from a fake for the life of me.
0: Here, take this.
3: Well, what do I need a flashlight for? It's broad daylight.
0: It's an ultraviolet flashlight, Rhoda. Turn it on every jewel or pseudo-jewel you see. If the stones glow, the stones are real.
3: Oh, golly, that's wonderful. Well, here goes. There are loads of stones in this drawer, Blackstone.
0: We'll flash the light on them. I'll be looking over here in this counter. Well, we'll just have to search until Vonderman comes back or we find the stones.
3: If they're here.
0: That's right, if they're here.
3: I'm dead. We've gone through practically every nook and cranny in the place, and not a trace of anything but junk.
0: Help me with this tray of stones. They're mostly rubies and pearls, and those are the stones that Madame Vanya had in the necklace.
3: Okay. Hey, Blackstone,
0: Look. Well, that ruby is glowing as though it were on fire.
3: And here's another, and another.
0: Put them in your pocket, Rhoda. I hear something. Shut the drawer.
3: I don't hear anything.
0: Listen, footsteps. They sound as though they were coming here. Move away from this tray. Come over here and look at this suit of armor.
4: Good evening, Mr. Blackstone.
0: I beg your pardon. I don't believe I know you.
4: We've never met officially, Mr. Blackstone, but I've had the privilege of watching your performance many times. I am Felix Vonderman.
0: Oh, how do you do? Miss Prent and I were looking at some of your stock. You have some very interesting things here, Mr. Vonderman.
4: Have you seen the things in the back room?
0: No, we haven't.
4: Oh, but you must. I have some old magic apparatus that you'd find very interesting, I'm sure.
0: I'm afraid it'll have to wait till some other time. We were just leaving.
4: Oh, come, I insist.
0: Rhoda, I'll stay and see Mr. Vonderman's exhibit. You run back to the hotel, tell our friends that I may be a few minutes late.
4: Oh, I should be very much disappointed if Miss Brent did not see the exhibit also. Come this way, please. There. A veritable magic museum, is it not?
0: Goodness, Vonderman. You have some amazing things here. I'd like to come back at my leisure sometime and really go through your collection.
4: I know you're in a hurry today, but here is one thing you must see before you dash off. Here's an old mirror and an old vase. And here is a pair of dueling pistols.
0: Oh, yes.
4: Very old. You have to load them through the muzzle.
2: Yes.
3: Well, what's the trick, Mr. Vonderman?
4: I take one of these pistols and shoot it at the mirror. You will previously have chosen a card. When the mirror breaks, the card will be found in the shards of broken glass.
0: It's amazing.
4: Well, would you like to try it, Blackstone?
0: Well, I'm afraid I haven't.
4: Oh, come now, Mr. Blackstone. It'll only take a minute. If you load the gun, I'm an old man and my eyes aren't what they used to be.
0: Very well, but we'll have to hurry.
4: Here is the powder. You pour that in first.
0: Yes. And now a wad of paper and a bullet. I'll ram it down hard. Now, more paper. There. Here's the first gun, Vonderman. You hold it while I load the second.
3: So that's how they used to load guns.
0: Yes, Rhoda. Here. Here's the second gun, Vonderman.
4: Thank you. Now I will show you the trick. Raise your hands to the ceiling.
3: Hmm? Well, is this part of the trick?
4: Yes, Miss Brent. The best part is when you hand over the rubies you have in your pocket.
3: What are you talking about?
4: I noticed that three of the rubies were gone from that tray when I came in. I also noticed that you have been keeping your hand over that pocket in your jacket.
3: You're crazy.
4: Oh, no, I'm not. The rubies, please.
0: Give them to him, Rhoda.
3: The Blackstone.
0: Give them to him.
3: Okay, here you are. But you wouldn't get these if you didn't have those blunderbusses pointed at us.
4: Thank you. And now I'm very sorry that I'm forced to kill you both.
3: You can't. You wouldn't dare. There are people on the street outside. They'd hear the shot.
4: But that can't be helped. You can hardly leave this place alive, knowing what you know.
0: It's no use, Vonderman. You can't shoot us.
5: But the guns. You loaded them yourself. I saw you.
0: It's no use, Vonderman. You cannot escape. Gunpowder cannot compete with magic.
6: I don't understand. Why weren't you blown to bits when those guns went off?
0: I recognize the guns, Don. It's quite a famous old trick. The ramrods of those guns are hollow at one end. When I tamped the bullet down with the hollow end, the bullet in the gun muzzle would pack into the ramrod and come out with it.
3: So he really unloaded the guns while he seemed to be loading them. He left only blank charges.
0: Vonderman just collected magic stuff to sell. He really knew nothing about it.
6: But you did. So another mystery was solved by magic.
0: Don, lend me a dollar, will you?
6: Sure. Sure, here you are.
0: Thank you.
6: What are you going to do, a trick?
0: That's right. Now, I hold the bill so that the picture of President Lincoln is upright and facing me. Like this, see?
3: Oh, I see. The fives in the corners are right side up, too.
0: That's right, Rhoda.
6: Well, what happens next?
0: I want you to watch the top of the bill and make sure I don't reverse it.
6: You mean, see that you don't turn it upside down?
0: That's right, Don. Now, I fold the bill in half, lengthwise, like this. The upper edge is still up, isn't it?
3: I think so. Well,
0: I'll open the bill again to prove it. Upper edge up, see?
3: Yeah, I see. Go on.
0: Now, I fold the bill in half away from me, only this time I fold it in half lengthwise, like this.
3: Well, that fold should come in the middle of Lincoln's face, shouldn't it, Blackstone?
0: That's right. And then I fold it in half again, the same way. That's three folds I've made, and the top of the bill is still up, isn't it?
3: Yes.
6: Looks that way to me. What are you going to do now?
0: Now I'm going to unfold the bill, and you'll see that Lincoln's head is still facing me. But it will be upside down.
3: Oh, that's impossible.
0: Is it, Rhoda? Look.
3: What?
0: See Lincoln's face, Don?
6: It's upside down, just as you said it would be.
3: But it just can't be done.
0: But it has been done, Rhoda. And I'll be back in a minute to tell you how. You try while I'm gone and see if you can work it.
7: It's none other than Blackstone, the magic detective. Proof, once again, that magic is not just a fantasy you can read about in the funny pages, but is very real and alive on the radio. With a flick of the dial and an ear for the eerie, adventure awaits those who follow Blackstone, the magic detective, which will be here again next week to offer another installment of their wild and exciting adventures here on Dime Store Radio Theater. Sheena's Jungle Room W.

0: how did you make out with reversing Mr. Lincoln, Rhoda?
1: Just exactly as I thought I would. It's not possible to turn him over without turning him over.
0: But you just saw me do it.
1: Oh, show me, Blackstone, please.
0: All right. Here we are. Lincoln, right side up. I fold the bill in half, lengthwise. Bring the lower edge up to the top edge, don't I?
1: Yeah, that's right.
0: Now I fold it in half, taking care to fold it away from me, and do the same thing again, also away from me.
1: Well, now open it up.
0: When I unfold the bill, I unfold it toward me. This really reverses the bill, though it doesn't look as if it did. Practice the trick, Rhoda. You'll see that it's one of the simplest I've ever showed you, and one of the best.
2: That was swell, Blackstone.
0: I hope you like that trick, ladies and gentlemen. And until next time, this is Blackstone saying good magic and goodbye.

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0: Tonight, The Iron Chancellor by Robert Silverberg, starring Leon Janney and Evie Juster.
1: Like many other modern families, the four of us could all stand to shed quite a few pounds. So when I saw in Miracle Mile Robot Shop a 40% discount on the 2061 robot model with adjustable caloric intake monitors, I figured it merited an inquiry. I thought first of my bank balance, then of Ethel's figure. Besides, our old robo-cook makes a poor showing when I bring other company executives home for dinner. On my way home from work, I stopped in.
2: Can I help you, sir?
1: Yes.
2: I see you're admiring our 2061.
1: Mm.
2: Yes, it's a real beauty.
1: How much?
2: Only $2,995, sir.
1: Oh.
2: That includes free service contract for the first 5 years, only 200 credits down, and up to 40 months to pay.
1: Okay, I'll take it.
2: Well, good. You care to trade in your present robo-cook, sir?
1: I have a 43 Madison.
2: 43 Madison, yes. Well, I guess we could allow 50 credits on a 43.
1: Oh.
2: Or a 75, maybe, if the recipe bank is still in good condition.
1: Excellent condition.
2: Well, I can deliver the new model by this evening, if you'll just type out your address.
1: That's in the Westro subdivision.
2: Well, a very fashionable suburb.
1: Yes.
2: Do you have one of those totally detached, self-powered houses?
1: Yes, indeed. It affords us infinite privacy.
2: Ah, yes.
3: I'll get her.
4: Who is it, Myra?
3: Mr. Robinson, Daddy, of Robinson Robots. And he's got a bulky package to deliver.
1: It's a surprise, my dear.
3: What in the world is...
1: Myra, show him in, please.
3: Oh, all right.
2: There we are. Got him all wrapped. All 7 feet of him, Mr. Carmichael. Lots of delicate circuitry in that job. You ought to be very proud of him.
1: Joey, help Mr. Robinson unpack the new robo-cook.
2: No, that's okay. I can manage it. And it's not a robo-cook, by the way. It's called a robo-servitor.
3: Sam, it must be a fortune.
1: It's very reasonable, Ethel. Now, don't worry so much.
2: This is the instruction manual. Now, don't fret about the thickness of the booklet. It's just part of the trimmings. This robot's no trouble to handle. Now, here's the recipe bank. Biggest and best ever designed.
1: And what about the special features?
2: The reducing monitors, you mean? Yes. Well, they're right over here, see? Hmm? You just program in the names of the members of the family and their present and desired weights. And the robo-servitor takes care of the rest. Computes caloric intake, adjusts menus, and everything else.
1: I told you I was going to do something about our weight, Ethel. No more dieting. The robot does all the work.
3: Oh, my.
2: I don't think there'll be any trouble, but if there is, just give me a buzz.
1: Right. I felt a momentary twinge.

0: Good morning, one and all.
1: Oh, good morning.
2: Your toast and coffee, sir.
0: Well, I like cream and sugar in my coffee.
2: You must learn to drink your coffee without such things if you wish to lose weight.
0: Oh, yes. Yes, of course. Well, this regimen is more Spartan than I anticipated. Joey, why don't you pour that glass of milk into the cereal? Won't it taste better that way?
3: Sure it will, but Bismarck says I won't get another glass if I do, so I'm eating this way.
0: Bismarck?
3: It's the name of a famous 19th century German dictator. They called him the Iron Chancellor. Pretty good name for him, huh?
0: No, it's silly.
1: Well, it has a certain ring of truth, though.
2: Here is your luncheon menu. You are the only member of this family group who will not be eating three meals a day under my personal supervision. Please adhere.
0: And I did, even though I had to avoid my colleagues and eat at a robo-cafeteria so as not to be ribbed or questioned. Needless to say, I wasn't full. Dinner loomed in my mind. My hands shook. When I arrived home that night, I handed the robo-servitor my hat and cloak and, as always, reached out for my cocktail.
2: Yes, sir. How may I assist you?
0: Are we out of gin?
2: No, sir.
0: How come no drink, then?
2: Because, sir, a martini's caloric content is inordinately high.
0: But gin
2: is rated at 100 calories per ounce, and
0: Okay, enough.
2: It is almost dinner time, sir. Did you have a good day, sir?
0: No, I'm hungry.
2: The first days of diet are the most difficult. Excuse me now while I prepare the meal.
0: The name Bismarck was beginning to fit him more and more. After dinner, if you can call it that, Bismarck was in the basement and gave us a chance to speak privately.
1: Lord Sam, I don't object to losing weight, but we're being tyrannized in our own home.
3: Mom's right. It doesn't seem right for that thing to feed us whatever it pleases.
0: I'm not happy about it either, but we have to give it a try. We can always make readjustments in the programming if it turns out to be necessary.
1: I had three meals in the house, and I'm starved.
3: Me too. Bismarck's downstairs. I'm going to get a slice of lemon pie while the coast is clear.
0: No.
3: No.
0: There is no sense in my spending 3,000 credits on a dietary robot if you're going to cheat, Joey. I forbid you to have any pie.
3: But, Dad, I'm hungry. I'm a growing boy.
0: Now, don't give me that line.
1: Sam, we can't starve Joey. If he wants pie, let him have it. Oh, you're carrying this reducing fetish too far.
0: Well, all right. I guess a bit of pie won't wreck the plan. In fact, I suppose I'll have some myself. Joey,
2: begging your pardon. It would be most unfortunate if you were to have pie now, Mr. Carmichael. My calculations are very precise.
0: Yeah. Let's forget the lemon pie, Joey. Bismarck, yes, Bismarck had, in the next few days, usurped Ethel's job of marketing. So now the covers were stocked with measure amounts of wheat germ, irrigated salmon, and other unfamiliar foods. The kids were brooding, so...
2: Yes, Mr. Carmichael?
0: Bismarck, go down to the basement until I summon you.
2: I must advise you, sir, that I will detect indulgence in any forbidden foods during my absence and adjust for it in the next meal.
0: Joey, get the instruction manual.
1: What are you going to do, Sam?
0: I'm going to take a can opener to that creature and adjust his programming.
1: Oh, well.
0: Joey, have you found the instructions on how to reprogram?
3: Page 167. I'll get the toolkit, Dad.
0: Right. I'll buzz Bismarck. Bismarck, I'm afraid it's necessary for us to change your program. We've overestimated our capacity for losing weight.
2: I beg you to reconsider, sir. Extra weight is harmful to every vital organ in the body. I plead with you to maintain my schedule unaltered.
0: I'd rather cut my throat. Joey, inactivate him and do your stuff.

0: 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Now twist dial B9 to the left, thereby opening the taping compartment and... Oops.
1: We will be back with the second half of The Iron Chancellor after this message of importance.
2: Hello, I'm Roy Fox. As a broadcaster, I've seen fads come and go, but few have stayed with us. One of those few is the Beatles. The Beatles created a whole new world of music, fashion, and ideas, and though they're no longer together, radio stations around the world still play their music. 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
0: Damn it! What happened? Drop the damn wrench. I guess I shorted out something in there.
3: Oh, we'd better call Mr. Robinson, Sam. A short-circuited robot is likely to explode, or worse.
4: Oh, we should have called Robinson in the first place. It's my fault for letting Joey tinker with an expensive and delicate mechanism like that. Myra, get me the card Mr. Robinson left.
0: Gee, Dad, this is the first time we've ever had anything go wrong.
3: Here, Daddy.
4: Thank you, Myra. I hope we can reach him at this hour. If we can...
5: I'll take that card. There will be no further meddling with my program tape.
3: Sam,
4: quiet,
3: what are we
4: going to... Now, Bismarck, I order you to shut yourself off at once.
5: My apologies, sir. I cannot serve you if I am shut off.
4: I don't want you to serve me. You're out of order. I want you to remain still until I can phone the repairman and get him to service you. Oh... Oh, you destroyed Robinson's card. You are violating the first law.
5: According to the first law, further alterations of my circuits would be detrimental to the Carmichael family. I cannot permit you to summon the repairman.
0: Don't get him angry, Dad. I'll call the police. I'll be back.
5: You will remain within this house. I have now reversed the polarity of the house privacy field. Since you are obviously not to be trusted to keep the diet I prescribe, I cannot allow you to leave the premises. You will remain within and continue to obey my beneficial advice. Breakfast will be served at the usual time. Good night.
4: I awoke late, well past 9. Bismarck had neatly canceled out the impulse from the house that woke me at 7 each morning. After black coffee and toast, I tried the front door, and so I was in a sweat.
5: I beg your pardon, sir. The door will not open. I explained last night. The force field is around the entire detached dwelling.
4: Now, in theory, the field could be penetrated from the outside, but nobody comes calling without an invitation in Westro. It is not one of those neighborly subdivisions where everyone knows everyone. That was why we picked it.
3: Dad, the phone connection severed.
4: Damn him. He can't hold us prisoners here.
3: Oh, Bismarck's short circuit has resulted in exaggerating his sense of functioning. He's determined to make us lose weight, even if it kills us.
0: He's got the kitchen wall up with some kind of electronic-based force web. He must have built it during the night. I tried to sneak in and scrounge some food and got a flat nose.
3: Oh, we'll be skeletons any day.
0: It isn't that bad, Mom.
3: Yes, it is, Dad. I've lost 5 pounds in 4 days.
4: Quiet. Bismarck's coming.
5: Lunch will be served in 8 minutes.
4: Probably down at the office. They're wondering where I am.
6: Oh, they won't care. An executive isn't required to account for every day he takes off, you know.
4: I haven't missed a day's work in years.
6: I know. Oh, but they'll worry after 3 or 4 days, won't they? Maybe they'll try to phone her or even send a rescue mission.
5: There will be no danger of that. While you slept this morning, I notified your place of employment that you were resigning.
4: Well, you're lying. The phone is cut off.
5: I communicated with them via microwave generator.
6: If only we had an oilman the way we used to. He'd know how to shut the field off. But no. We've got a shiny, chromium-plated cryostat dishing out liquid helium. A neat, self-contained island in the middle of civilization with nobody bothering us.
4: Ethel, please.
5: Luncheon is served.
6: You've got to do something about this, Ben.
4: I'll have to, huh? And just what am I supposed to do?
6: Daddy, don't get angry.
4: Oh, don't tell me what I should or shouldn't do.
0: Maybe you could distract him and I could open him up again.
4: No. That thing's 7 feet tall and weighs 3,000 pounds. I'm not going to wrestle with him. The haggard face in the mirror was mine. 6 days of starvation. I stepped on the scale. 12 pounds off in less than 2 weeks. Then it came to me in a flash. Ethel, Myra, Joey, come here. Where's that robot?
6: In the kitchen.
4: Bismarck, come out here.
5: How may I serve you, sir?
4: Damn you, scan me with your super power receptors and tell me how much I weigh.
5: 179 pounds, 11 ounces, Mr. Carmichael.
4: Yes. And the original program I taped into you was supposed to reduce me from 192 to 180. So I'm finished with you as long as I don't gain weight. And so are all of us, I'll bet. Ethel, Myra, Joey, upstairs and then weigh yourself.
5: Sir, I find no record within me of any limitations on your reduction of weight.
4: What?
5: I have checked my tapes fully. I have a record of an order causing weight reduction. But the tape does not specify a termination of the program.
4: But I thought... I'm sure we did. I know.
0: Dad, we instructed. Probably that part of his tape was erased when he short-circuited.
4: Oh.
6: Dear, what's so funny?
4: Oh, funny?
6: Yeah.
4: The fact that I'm thin, trim, fit as a fiddle.
6: Oh,
4: we're all magazine ad beauties, the enviable few who in our age of technology, when normal exercise is extinct, we'll all shrivel up. Bismarck will starve us.
6: Sam,
0: don't worry, Dad. Oh, we're going to get out of this.
4: Oh, we won't. We'll never get out. We're going to be reduced ad infinitum.
0: Listen, Dad, I have an idea that I think will work. There's an article on multiphase generators in last month's popular electromagnetics upstairs in my room.
4: Well, go on. Tell me more.
0: Didn't you hear that, Dad?
4: Hear what?
0: The front door. I thought I heard it open just now.
4: Oh, we're all cracking up.
7: I hope I'm not intruding, Mr. Carmichael.
4: Robinson.
7: Yes.
4: How did you get in?
7: Well, through the front door. Well, I could see a light on inside, but nobody answered the doorbell when I rang, so I just stepped right in. Your doorbell's out of order. I thought I'd tell you. I know it's rude.
4: No, don't apologize. We're delighted to see you.
7: Well, I was in the neighborhood, you see, and I figured I'd drop in and see how things were working out with your new robot.
4: Well, as a matter of fact, your robot has held us prisoner here for 6 days and is gradually starving us to death.
7: Held you prisoner? Oh, no. Well, I thought you all looked a bit peaking, but, oh, dear. Now there'll be an investigation and all kinds of trouble.
0: I think I short-circuited him.
7: I see. Well, at least I can end your imprisonment. Now, let me see. I have a force field damper in my toolbox. There. There you are. Yes, it's a great little gadget that neutralizes the blockade.
0: Quick, here he comes.
7: There. That should immobilize him.
8: Oh.
7: Now, let's have a look in that chassis.
8: Oh, free. Free at last.
4: Am I going to eat? I'll eat myself right into oblivion. Warm buttered rolls, martinis, steak.
7: You know, this really is fascinating. The obedience filters are completely shorted out, and the purpose nodes are somehow soldered together by the momentary high voltage arc. You know, I've never seen anything like this before.
4: Neither did we.
7: Really, though, this is an utterly new breakthrough in robotic science. Do you see, if we can reproduce this effect, it means we can build self-willed robots. Think of what that means to science.
6: We already know.
7: Oh, I'd love to watch what happens when the power source is operating. For instance, is that feedback loop really negative or...
9: No.
7: My circuit chancellor is destroyed. Bismarck is reactivated.
5: This attempt at interfering with the well-being of the Carmichael family was ill-advised.
7: He moved so fast.
4: He did indeed. Luckily, we have an unoccupied guest bedroom for you, Mr. Robinson. Welcome to the home of the Iron Chancellor.
1: You have just heard the X-1 presentation of Robert Silverberg's Iron Chancellor, a story from the pages of Galaxy magazine. 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Also, don't forget Galaxy's sister magazine, Worlds of IF, which in its February issue will present Construction Shack by Clifford D. Simak. It was the day of the creation. Just another one of those days where everything goes wrong. Galaxy and Worlds of IF on your newsstands today. You have just heard The Iron Chancellor, a story from the pages of Galaxy written by Robert Silverberg and adapted for radio by Donna Fonfa. Featured in our cast were Leon Janney, Evie Juster, Jackson Beck, Donald Buca, and Roy Fox. If you enjoyed tonight's broadcast, please write to X-1. Box 377, Seymour, Connecticut. X-1 was directed by Irish Brinson and produced by Sal Trapani and is a Renaissance Radio production.
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0: Ah, greetings, my friend. We are all interested in the future, for that is where you and I are going to spend the rest of our lives, whether we want to or not. The future is in your hands. 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

0: It's Stop Hitting Yourself for Monday, September 21st. Stop Hitting Yourself, number 161. Well, we talk about covers a lot on this show, or at least I do. And about three-quarters covers this time. And some other things. Pretty much all new stuff. At least for this show. All right, let's see what the doctor has to say. And we will start up. Thanks for being here. Thanks for being in the chats.
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do do do do do do do do do do do do do do do do do do do do do do do do do do do do do do do do do do do do do do do do do do do do do do do do do do do do do do do do do do do do do do do do do do do do do do do do do do do do do do do do do do do do do do do do do do do do do do do do do do do do do do do do do do do do do do do do do do do do do do do do do do do do do do do do do do do do do do do do do do do do do do do do do do do do do do do do do do do do do do do do do do do do do do do do do do do do do do do do do do do do do do do do do do do do do do do do do do do do do do do do do do do do do do do do do do do do do do do do do do do do do do do do do do do do do do do do do do do do do do do do do do do do do do do do do do do do do do do do do do do do do do do do do do do do do do do do do do do do do do do do do do do do do do do do do do do do do do do do do do do do do do do do do do do do do do do do do do do do do do do do do do do do do do do do do do do do do do do do do do do do do do do do do do do do do do do do do do do do do do do do do do do do do do do do do do do do do do do do do do

All right. A new UFO song I hadn't heard before. Italian Martians. I wasn't here last week because I was at House on the Rock in Wisconsin. It's one of the weirdest places I've ever been. It's the most amazing place, one of them, I've ever been. All right. You can hear the construction outside. That's great. Thousands and thousands and thousands of useless things all displayed. One of them was, or a bunch of them were automatons that played music that this guy had collected around the world. This one played Blue Danube. And the first thing I thought, and I'm going to do it, is to edit this onto the 2001, the picture of the shuttle going to the space station. Think about that while this is playing.

0: Disco what?
1: Disco snails, they're leaving silver trails.
0: Disco where?
1: I can't tell you that, can't tell you that.
0: Disco how?
1: It's not a spoof, they found the groove.
0: Disco why?
1: The simple answer is their dances.

as you wish. 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Now we put you on the shelf, near the rest but by yourself. 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

0: hard as his mustache cup. 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Ah, you vape there so high, where you mind or wonder why? 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In the merry month of May, Gretchen, 6 years old today, brings from school a little dish and a card with a happy wish from a boy across the world.
1: No one makes explosives like my cousin Roger Boone. 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

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He planned a trip to Venus when the fungus was in bloom. When the jets began exploding and the sparks began to blow.

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Hey, it is. Stop hitting yourself. Let's do the Beck announce. Bob Crosby and the Bobcats with Big Noise from Winnetka. I think that was from before 1954, but thanks to my friend Josh Kutcher for hepping me to that. Hepping me to the Bobcats, at least that song. The Rattles, You Can't Have Sunshine Every Day. A nice downer song from the Love Years, 1971, from their album The Witch, which is probably the one most people know. Michael Maffey with Kenny Burt's Cavemen. That sounds like a one-off, doesn't it? Maybe You Don't Care, 1959. Lawrence, I was just going to put Larry Hooper, but then on Discog it said Lawrence Welk presents Larry Hooper. So that's the name of the artist. Roger Boom, Should Have Done More. Yes, definitely School of Thurl Ravenscroft. That's why I played it. That's why I love it. Dick Kent, before that, Gretchen's New Dish song poem. Who knows who wrote that one? Maybe it was for Gretchen. Wolfman. Disco Snails for Meredith, who wanted to hear that. An automata or machine, probably early 20th century, late 19th, somewhere in there, playing the Blue Danube from the House on the Rock in Wisconsin. Pasquale e Luigi Toni con Toni, Italian Martians. Of course they sound like chipmunks. What else do Martians sound like, especially in 1959? Dokaka started everything off from Japan. Amazing a cappella artist with a cover of Peg. I don't know what year that was, probably early aughts, 2000-something. Anyway, let us continue. Let's stop hitting yourself. Thanks for being in the chats. And here's, who's this? Jim Ed Brown. This came up on a shuffle the other day, too, and I said, I got to play this. Here on Stop Hitting Yourself.

ago, I heard a song sung in another salon by another singer, and I would like very much to sing it for you tonight, exactly as she sang it. It's called Nymphs and Shepherds.

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1: 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And anytime you feel the pain, hey Jude, refrain. 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I'm knitting a straitjacket for my sweetheart. 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

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I wore a see-through dress and nobody looked.

Better hurry up because I'm going to run into the next show, which will be Otis filling in for Hysterica on Some Weird Sin. Everybody stay tuned for that one, or whatever you do on a computer. Phyllis Diller with Satisfaction, Born to Sing. Maybe she wasn't. Paul Frees doing his Peter Lorre impersonation. I think there's an album where he did impersonations of all kinds of people singing these songs. I think I've played a couple others. Hey Jude. Mae West, another person that probably shouldn't be singing, with Day Tripper, her version of Day Tripper. Kathy Berberian, who's one of my heroes. I've played on the show before, and she was a classically trained opera singer. Also, I think muse to Umberto Eco, the world famous semanticist, as he used to say to people. Cover of Here, There, and Everywhere from her Beatles Arias album from 1966. Right before that, showing how versatile she was, Nymphs and Shepherds. You have to be really good to mess up that perfectly. And I love it. Peggy Lee, Hard Day's Night. Nice version of that. Slow. Julie London with the slowest version ever of Yummy, Yummy, Yummy. That's why I put the Xanax there. David Bowie covering Volare. Somebody on the list said they couldn't even tell it was him because he was so mellow. Los Mirlos with a version of Thriller as a cumbia. And starting everything off, Jim Ed Brown with I Feel a Sin Coming On. I heard that for the first time this weekend, and I loved it. I knew I had to play it. Anyway, thanks for being here on Stop Hitting Yourself. Please stay here for Otis, the legendary Otis Fodder, and filling in for Hysterica. See you next week. See ya.

0: It's a flop. It's a flop. It's a flop.
1: It's a felon. It's a felon. It's a felon.
2: Persuasion.
1: And it's a fill-in today for Hysterica. Hysterica is away until next week. Yes, Hysterica's show just came back in Sheena's Jungle Room on WFMU. This is Friendly Persuasion, filling in for just an hour today at a little earlier time. And Friendly Persuasion will be going earlier, just like this truck will be leaving in just a moment outside the window. No microphone in the window today, except the microphone is kind of pushed up high here. We're going to have a fun show today, because how do I follow Greg, Space Brother Bishop? I have stopped hitting myself. I am ready for this. Mr. Fab is moving back an hour every Friday. I'm following, back in an old slot I was in, from 11 to 2, replacing Jan Turkenberg's The Mellow Tambourine. Jan will be back. He's just taking a little break. And that follows with Roman and Georgie Girl, and Dono has reduced to 2 hours. Dono's like, I've had 8 years of this crap. I'm ready to bring it down an hour again. But he started at an hour. Hey, this show originally started at 2 hours. Now we're back down to 1 hour. How about we just get into the music? Here, on Friendly Persuasion, filling in again for Some Weird Sin, Hysterica. And she will be back next week. And by the way, you want to stay tuned tonight after Barno, because Mr. Mustache is back. That is correct, yes. He's back on Monday evenings. And pretty soon, Get Your Mama's going to be starting out the day. It's a whole cavalcade of stars, as Frank Massey would say on Stairway to Stardom. Now, you, dance, little bird, dance.

0: Today's weather, sunshine and warmer. And this is Dress Dr. Edith Head, and this is my fashion prescription for today. You know, prints are very smart and very new, so I suggest that you add to your coat or your costume either a print scarf, a print blouse, or even one of the new print belts. It brings a fashion touch into your clothes. Also, prints go with a sunny day like this.
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0: Now, I know you have a lot of other tape excerpts which indicate some more subliminal messages and some satanic messages. We'll be dealing with that momentarily. But I wonder if you would describe or define a subliminal message for us.
1: A subliminal message is your conscious mind hears or sees one thing,
2: but your subconscious mind
1: completely picks the other up.
2: And our minds are like a computer.
1: It stores everything. And the thing that really upsets me with the beats, and as we'll find out through subliminal effects later on in this interview, that they're messing with our minds and we don't even know it. I believe subliminal persuasion is as close to mind control as you can get, and it's used also effectively throughout the rock music.
0: Just before you make us aware of the hidden lyrics that you have researched and the singers and groups,
1: just before we hear these hidden and satanic messages
0: you have on tape, can you perhaps bring us up to date on some new lyrical jargon that we wouldn't otherwise be aware of?
1: Yes, there's some new words that are being described very blatantly. Let me give an example. In the lyrics of songs, when you hear them sing about engine, motor, or machine, they're referring to sex. When you hear them sing about funky, they're referring to sexual odors. When they sing about groovy, they're talking about the position of intercourse. When they sing of get off, they're singing about the goal of lovemaking. And then you hear them sing about groupies, they're talking about rock prostitutes. And as we talk about things like that, sometimes this can come across unnecessarily blunt. But I think it's about time that young people and adults alike find out exactly what is going on in the rock industry. And the only way we're going to be being able to make people aware is just being frank about what they're doing.
0: The really important thing to realize that these are words that we sing with the radio every day.
1: That's right.
0: And we don't even realize what they mean.
1: Mm-hmm.
0: Now, you're going to be informing us of the different rock groups who are tied in with the occult. Now, dealing with the occult, we know that satanic worship, but what should we look for, what should we listen for and be at least on our guard for that would indicate satanic worship?
1: Okay, as I describe album covers, and you listen to tape excerpts like the one we just heard, and you listen to the lyrics and things, in regards to satanic worship, many things are involved in satanic worship. And these are the things I want you to listen for in lyric and as I describe picture. You'll be hearing things about blood sacrifice, death, occultic symbols, the upside-down cross, fire, possession, spirits, ghosts, things of snakes and serpents. And listen closely when you're going to hear me talk about goat's heads, distorted faces, crystal balls, levitation, darkness. All these things are involved in satanic worship that are saturated throughout rock music. And these are the things that I'm going to be describing.

0: They took this girl and they dumped a bucket of urine over her head. And there are other things that were done that I really don't want to explain right now. They have an album called Presence. Now, this is pictured on their album of a family sitting around a table, around an oddly shaped object in the middle of the table. And then you turn a record album over, and the picture shows a boy and a girl sitting at a teacher's desk. The teacher has her hand on the object and on his head, like she's drawing power from this object and putting it into the boy's head. Now, it looks kind of strange, but there's an explanation for it. Page said this about that oddly shaped object, and I quote, "The design is to symbolize the force that enables the group to so profoundly affect audiences, a power that is simply referred to as a presence." It sounds like they have an outside force helping them. The force that enables the group to so profoundly affect audiences. It also sounds like a piece of Star Wars. May the force be with you. I think we know what force they're talking about. Led Zeppelin's Stairway to Heaven, again, was voted the most popular tune of rock's history. Keep that in mind as I share this taped excerpt with you. In the lyrics of the song, they sing, "The Piper is calling you to join him. She's buying her stairway to heaven." We know that's not possible. And also they say, words have two meanings. They certainly do have two meanings. This is where the subliminal message comes in that we've been talking about in the previous interview. The subliminal message is a satanic message that was put on their record, Stairway to Heaven, in reverse. What I mean by in reverse is, by taking the record, putting it in a neutral position, and spinning the record backwards, the needle will go in the opposite direction. You say that I've never heard of anything like that before. Probably not, but many, many people have. And this is where I'm talking about that I believe that we can hear this with our subconscious mind, and you are going to hear it in a few moments. I want to explain to you what their message is. Now, we spun this backwards in a studio, and the tape of what we've got is about to come up. They sing backwards in human voices. Now, mind you, it made sense on both sides. It wasn't a bunch of garble on one side and played it in reverse and it made sense. It made sense on both sides. They sang in human voices in reverse, "Listen, we've been there." Then they sing in reverse now, "Because I live." "Serve me." "There's no escape in it." "Satan."
1: If we
0: "Gotta live for Satan."
1: "Gotta live for Satan."
0: "Master Satan."
1: "Yes."
0: The message that they have all together that they wanted you to hear in a subliminal way on the back or in reverse of Stairway to Heaven was this: "Listen, we've been there. Because I live, serve me. There's no escape in it. Satan. If we gotta live for Satan, Master Satan." Listen to it as they sing their message together. Further in the tape, I came across another part that made me throw my headphones right off my head. I couldn't believe what I heard. I kept thinking about the verse that describes hell in the Bible as a wailing and a gnashing of teeth. And that came to my mind when I heard this next sound, and is opposite of the instrumental part in the prelude of Stairway to Heaven. Listen to this as it reminds you of the verse, a wailing and a gnashing of teeth.

Again, another rock group who is tied definitely in with the occult. They had a definite message to give, who they are serving through their music.

0: Now, don't be confused. This isn't a Friendly Persuasion's normal time slot. I'm filling in today for Hysterica, Some Weird Sin on Sheena's Jungle Room, WFMU. Hey, you know where you're at. Ina, well, naturally, with Proud Mary. Ina, naturally, 1973 Canadian. And Nino Morricone gave a little backdrop there. Seduction and Magic from Exorcist 2, The Heretic. To Michael Mills from a radio program, Hidden and Satanic Messages in Rock Music, 1981. We heard Michael talking about the evils of Led Zeppelin, and at one point, turning Stairway to Heaven backwards, he got so scared he threw his headphones across the room. Across the room! What can I throw?
1: Shit! Oh, shit! Oh, my God!
0: I do that sometimes. I throw something across the room, and it just broke. A vintage tiki mug. Huh, I guess it's meant to be. What else broke? Oh my gosh! It's shattered! Do I need to get the Stones album and play the song Shattered? Maybe. Maybe. Maybe I do. But maybe not. But wow. Sometimes I throw stuff for added sound effects, like microphone in the window, something else. I didn't expect it to break. Oh, what a loss. Well, you know, with many things we have in life, we can't take it with us. I mean, you can. You could shove it in your coffin and take it with you. But are you really going to know if it's there? I hope not, because then you'd be trapped underground knowing that you have your tiki mugs with you. But what can you do with them? You can't fill them. That's no fun. Hey, this is a fill-in, and Friendly Persuasion has a new time. It does 11 to 2 p.m. every Friday, right after Mr. Fab and Bumpin' Hips with Roman, right after. Donna went down to 2 hours, and Monday's going to be filling out, but we talked about that earlier, and I only have an hour on this show. Why am I so hyper? It's all this water, good water, that I drink, yes, and that's all. And it's earlier, too, far, far before my bedtime. So this is exciting. So I can picture getting amped a little more every week. Dondero High School a cappella choir gave us that rousing version of Immigrant Song from Pop Concert 2004, released in 2006 on the Comfort Stand label. And you could find that on the net label Comfort Stand on archive.org. The Apollo Stars with Summertime, an 11-minute workout with Michael Mills kind of mixed in the middle there, which actually worked pretty good. I only had to cut him off a little at the end. 1974, one album, Power of Source. And there's a Guardian article that I dropped into the chat where actually one of the members of the band recounts his tales of working with Dr. Leader Hubbard, which I don't think he did anything on this recording, but he produced the album. And there are some loving, wonderful background notes on the back cover that you can find on Discogs. Dress Dr. Edith Head. I think we're going to need another prescription from Edith today. I pulled out two. And that we heard Sunshine and Warmer is the Weather. And it's for your prints. I have another one that's also a sunshine-themed prescription for today. Because here in Montreal, it's sunny out. Now, if it was raining, she does have a piece on umbrellas and raincoats. And so possibly on a rainy day here, I've played the majestic, wonderful, and effervescent is a good word for Edith Head, our dress doctor of the day. And Cliff Carpenter, kind of, I don't want to say a poor man's anything, but a poor man's James Last with Dance Little Bird from the album Dance Little Bird. I know everybody had this album like Thriller. Your parents had it. Your grandparents had it. You know, Dance Little Bird. It's everywhere, right? It's like whipped cream. It's like King Crimson in the court of the Crimson King. It's like Dark Side of the Moon. It is the Dark Side of the Moon of Germany for 81. Dance Little Bird with a rousing opener following Space Brother Greg. And do stay tuned today after Barno because Mr. Mustache has a triumphant return right here. Yes. I'd like to also introduce somebody here who is in the studio, not live, but in fond memory, and you'll recognize the voice of this wonderful human when he comes on and serenades us from his penthouse here on Friendly Persuasion.
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1: Just a few steps up the street, turn in at the white gate, up the red brick steps and down the hall through those swinging doors, and into that cold juice castle, better known as Katie's Kitchen. And here she is, Katie Forbes.
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0: In my factory, Coco, Hannibal, Michael, Shinjin transmission. 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In my factory, they are very, very company. 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
1: Friendly persuasion.
2: For the devil tempts the beast with wrath, because he knows the time is short. Let him who have understanding reckon the number of the beast, for it is a human number. Its number is 666.

0: In 1985, some of the top hits for the year were Prince's Purple Rain album. Now, Tipper Gore went out to buy her 11-year-old daughter Purple Rain because Corinna had heard a song, Let's Go Crazy, which comes from that album, played on the radio, and it was a perfectly harmless song. Well, when they brought the record home and Tipper was listening to it with her 11-year-old child, she couldn't believe her ears when she heard about Darling Nikki, and it goes like this. I met a girl named Nikki. I guess you could say she was a sex fiend. I met her in a hotel lobby, masturbating with a magazine. Now, this has sold over 10 million copies. It's still selling. It won a Grammy Award, and it was one of the top hits in 1985. Also, Shayna Easton's Sugar Walls, which was played on Top 40. This is not hard rock at all. This is just pop music. Played on every Top 40 station all over the land for months last year, 10 to 12 times a day. And she sang, Blood races to my private spots, lets me know there's a fire. Can't stop passion when passion's hot. Come inside my sugar walls, come sleep inside my sugar walls. Now, we as a nation have become so desensitized by all the advertising and all of the explicitness on TV and everything, that we don't even bat an eye when these kind of lyrics that are really very explicit are played on just the Top 40 station. So, I mean, that's just a sign of what's happened to us as a nation, I think. But some of the more explicit songs...
1: even those are mild compared.
0: They are very mild, but I want you to know they're selling millions and millions of copies. And the more explicit ones are played on college stations and hard rock stations. Basically, most broadcasters don't play the raunchiest stuff, but they will play other songs from these albums that have the very tough lyrics on them. So when your child goes out to buy them, they get the bad stuff without even knowing it's there.
1: And without the parents knowing
0: without,
1: it's
0: particularly
1: there.
0: Without yeah. the parents knowing it's there. Let me give you an example. It's called Master of Puppets by the band Metallica. It's just gone gold. That means that it sold over 500,000 copies. Now, these are some of the lyrics, and I'm going to...
1: imply those,
0: yeah.
1: some of the dirtier words.
0: Slamming through, don't F word with Razorback. Stepping out, you'll feel our hell on your back. Blood follows blood, and we make sure life ain't for you, and we're the cure. Honesty is my only excuse. Try to rob us, but it's no use. Steamroller action crushing all. Victim is your name, and you shall fall. Blood will follow blood. Dying time is here. Damage incorporated. We chew and spit you out. We laugh. You scream and shout. All flee. With fear you run. You know just where we've come from. Damage incorporated. Damage jackals ripping right through you. Smell and sight of this, it gets me going. Know just how to get just what we want. Tear it from your soul and

0: Well, that's a little nuts. I had another song queued up, and then I look at the clock here on the desktop, and it's 5:57 and 20 seconds now, which means that this is it. This is the fill-in. This is all I have. I'm cutting 1 hour show. I kind of like this. It's so wham bam. Thank you, gods and goddesses of the universe. What was that? That was Modern Day Library Music, ATA Records. They have 4 albums out of new music styled in the library music fashion. And that was Satan Stalks Among Us. I don't know how the theme completely went over to Satan. Usually I keep a couple hundred, I know, tracks lined up on vinyl, CD, and digital, and playlisted with covers. So I don't quite know how the show's going to go. I wasn't planning on playing Dr. Dobson and Susan Baker, but that program that appeared on radio in 1985, Focus on the Family, when the PMRC hearings were going on, just could not be missed on this show. And we heard Ennio Morricone in the background there with Reagan's Theme, another song from Exorcist II, The Heretic, which I know Rich in Washington is also a big fan of, yes, because we both played this on our show, especially the more magical upbeat number that's on there. Anton Maiden, 1999, really the second release by Anton Maiden. The first was, I want to say, his start off, his blast off in 98, right around that time. These were appearing on Napster. Yes, not as Napster nuggets, as you would think, but Anton Maiden, I first heard about Anton Maiden through Napster and, well, other newsgroup channels at the time in the late 90s. But this was big. If you remember, if you recall, this went across the ponds and oceans and seas. Anton Maiden made you run for the hills. He was the trooper. And he gave us The Number of the Beast, which I know I played a few years ago, but it just needs to be played again. Auto Parts Tina, she's an Instagram star. And if you're in China, you might want to visit the Xinwang Da Export Global Auto Parts business. And she has the motor for you. Any engine parts that you need, Tina has it. So we heard Coco Pineapple Mango Mango. I title these because these are the subtitles that are on there. And that's from 2026. Please check out Auto Parts Tina. She is fantastic, and she's a meme as well. Angeline, Tangerine Rose. And everybody has an Angeline Los Angeles story. Tangerine Rose, I don't. I just have an affinity for Angeline because I think she's a pretty cool character. Yes, and person. Driven to Fantasy and Dark Entries. The label Dark Entries did a wonderful reissue of the 1986 album in 2024. Katie Forbes with Lime V8, a record that I found at the bottom of Pike Place Market in Seattle when I was living there in the late 90s. And it was in a bottom bin. You know, the bottom bins are always beautiful because they're the dollar records that nobody else wants. And in the 90s especially, this stuff was dime a dozen. But it still is. It still is. You could still find PSA records and promotional things like this. Katie's Kitchen, series of delightful recipes, Lime V8, which you could find on the 365 Days Project on the WFMU blog. The Happy Dolls with Funky Stuff. Canadian, show album number 1, 1977. Evelyn Allen gave us Beauty and Fashion for Women Only. Please, don't pay any attention to that. It's for everyone only. Dick Hyman with a number from Brazilian Impressions. And Dress Dr. Edith Head with Sunny and Mild for Your Colorful Scarf. And Shuby Taylor with Penthouse Serenade. And I had another one lined up, but there's not enough time. Catch me on Friday from 11 to 2. I'm following Fab. And I'm Before Roman. Thanks so much for tuning in. And please, tune in next week for Hysterica. Hysterica couldn't make the show this week. She's working, actually, right now till 7. So, it's okay. Next week, though, tune in and rock your socks. Your socks will literally fall off your feet. You will rock so hard. And stay tuned tonight, for after Barno is Mr. Mustache coming right back to the Jungle Room, and Kitschy Mama's coming back to start the day soon, too, on Mondays. As Fab put in the chat, it's fun day. All right. I'll see you soon. Take care, everybody. And thanks, Tup, for the recommendations. I'm going to check that out. I always love recommendations and sharing, just like this. The nice thing about going over slightly is DJs have 5 minutes to go over on their program. So I'm 2 minutes and 18 seconds over, so I'm halfway. So why don't we call it quits, and I'll see you in chat soon. Maybe in your show, or we'll be in a show together, and we'll have a chat. All right, take care. See ya. Bye.
1: It's a flop. It's a flop. It's a flop. It's a flop. It's a flop.
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3: Now, Roma Wine presents.

0: Frank Zappa took a heavy trip recently. Got into some new things. Turned into his own good vibes. Got heavy behind his own mind. Went deep into inner space and found Hot Rats. An album almost too psychedelic, almost too spiffy to listen to. On Reprise Bazaar, where the other mothers are also heavy on your head.
1: We'll see you later.

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Their bodies no longer theirs. This is the story of girls who have sold themselves to stay alive. These are Mr. Mary's girls. This is a motion picture that will disturb you with its vivid frankness and boldness. The awesome story of women who are there for the asking, and of the man who rules his harem with the powerful weapons of greed and lust. The art of pleasing a man reaches new heights in this all-new motion picture, Mr. Mary's Girls. This is Mr. Mary, the master of the lost soul, a man who exists for the baser pleasures of life. These are his girls, who supply him with that pleasure. They fight for the right to enter Mr. Mary's harem and the honor to be called one of Mr. Mary's girls. One girl discovered the truth about Mr. Mary. See this never-to-be-forgotten motion picture of violence, terror,

0: see the soft touch of Mr. Barry's girls.
1: Now that you've found what you came for, I promise you'll live to regret it.

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1: Petey said you were good people.
0: I know what's happening.
1: I'm dying to blast, but I'm clean. How about it, Tony? You holding?
0: Sorry, doll. I'm trying to make a connection myself.

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1: Day-o, day-o, daylights are coming and you wanna go home.
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1: Just a few steps up the street, turn in at the white gate, up the red brick steps and down the hall through those swinging doors, and over to that breakfast nook, better known as Katie's Kitchen. And here she is, Katie Forbes.
2: And here's the recipe for a delightful dish that can be served as an elegant dessert when put in a crystal bowl or as a wonderful cool breakfast. It's called cool breakfast. You'll need Thompson seedless grapes, commercial sour cream, and brown sugar. Wash and stem the grapes the night before and place in the refrigerator to chill. Then serve topped with sour cream and dust with brown sugar and pass extra sugar. Wishing you the most cool breakfast. This has been Katie Forbes in Katie's Kitchen.
1: Katie's Kitchen is brought to you by this station and the Lee and Perrins Company.

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A Chilean moon, a Chilean sigh, your heart goes up like fireworks the 4th of July. 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You whisper yo te quiero, and soon she will state, if you're the caballero, she'll take for a mate. In case you are selected, you're lucky, señor. In Santiago, Chile, they ain't Chile no more.

a Chilean sigh. 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In case you are selected, you're lucky, señor. In Santiago, Chile, ten Chile no more. 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

0: you're looking for a fight, you'll want these guys on your side. Charles Bronson in Hard Times and Jan Michael Vincent in White Line Fever. Two deadly fists, 2 tons of steel, 2 desperate men driven to violence just to stay alive. Charles Bronson.
1: I knock people down.
0: He'd fight any man, anytime, for any price.
1: Let's get started.
0: It was a hard way to make a living, but these were hard times. Jan Michael Vincent, an honest man up against the glass house. He's got the ring, he's got the drive, he's got the fever. White Line Fever. Columbia Pictures presents Charles Bronson and Jan Michael Vincent in Hard Times and White Line Fever. Together, they can't be beat. Rated PG, parental guidance suggested.

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1: The girls feel rejected, disillusioned, and definitely heartbroken.

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1: 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Keith, over this microphone. One.
0: Yeah, that's let's talk a bit. Friday next tune. Friday next tune.
1: One.
0: This one is entitled
1: Get Off the Phone.
0: Get Off the Phone.

Oh, there was a little boy long, long ago who wanted to thrill all the girls he didn't know. But none of the girls paid him no mind, so he read all the books on love. Good.